angel was about to meet his death, about to meet his death. There was 40 feet between them when they stopped to make their play.

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Do it. Put a little bit on my left shoulder. 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Yeah. Do it. Put a little bit right here. Do it. Yeah. 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

0: 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And by PNC, brilliantly boring since 1865. Pirates with 20 hits tonight, and they beat the Giants 13-3. 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

man knows the best thing that he can do is just look her in the eye and beg for mercy and face the bitter truth.

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0: It's springtime, and that means me. 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
2: 3 o'clock in the morning, and it looks like it's gonna be another sleepless night.

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Was it yesterday? 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Finally got a ride with a preacher man who asked, were you bound on such a cold, dark afternoon? 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
1: Yeah, Breaker 19, this here's a rubber duck. You got a copy on me, Big Ben? Come on. Yeah, 10-4, Big Ben, for sure, for sure. By golly, it's clean, clear to Flagtown. Come on. Yeah, it's a big 10-4 there, Big Ben. Yeah, we definitely got the front door, good buddy. Mercy sakes alive, looks like we've got us a convoy.
2: It was the dark of the moon on the 6th of June in a Kenworth pulling logs. Cab over Pete with a reefer on and a Jimmy hauling hogs. We is heading for Bear on I-10 about a mile out of Shaky Town. I says, Pigpen, this here's a rubber duck and I'm about to put the hammer

0: you want to back off them hogs? 10-4, about 5 miles or so. 10, roger, them hogs is getting intense up here.
1: By the time we got into Tulsa Town, we had 85 trucks in all. But there's a roadblock up on the clover leaf, and them bears is wall to wall. Yeah,
0: about 5 miles or so. 10, roger, them hogs is getting intense up here.
1: By the time we got into Tulsa Town, we had 85 trucks in all. But there's a roadblock up on the clover leaf, and them bears is wall to wall.

0: 10-9 on that Big Ben. Negatory, Big Ben. You're still too close. Yeah, them hulk is starting to close up my sinuses. Mercy sakes, you better back off another 10.
1: Well, we rolled up Interstate 44 like a rocket sled on rails. We tore up all of our swindle sheets and left them setting on the scales. By the time we hit that shy town, them bears was getting smart. They'd brought up some reinforcements from the Illinois National Guard. There's armored cars and tanks and jeeps and rigs of every size. Yeah, them chicken coops was full of bears and choppers filled the skies. Well, we shot the line, we went for broke with 1,000 screaming trucks and 11 long-haired friends of Jesus in a chartreuse microbus.
0: Here, rubber duck to Sodbuster. Come on there, yeah. 10-4, Sodbuster. Listen, you want to put that microbus in behind that suicide jockey? Yeah, he's hauling dynamite and he needs all the help he can get.
1: Well, we laid a strip for the Jersey Shore and prepared to cross the line. I could see the bridge was lined with bears, but it didn't have a doggone dime. I says, Pigpen, this here's a rubber duck. We just ain't gonna pay no toll. So we crashed the gate doing 98. I says, let them truckers run.

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0: baby goodbye.
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So I'm gonna tell you something I think you should know. 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
1: 97.5 News. I'm Deborah Valentine. Iran's Revolutionary Guard Navy warns of a heavy assault on one of the U.S. bases in the region. More from Fox's Alex Hogan.
2: Iran threatening to attack a U.S. base in the Middle East if more Iranian vessels are attacked.
1: Iranian state TV reported the warning a day after the U.S. struck two Iranian oil tankers. Tehran says it's in no hurry to respond to the latest U.S. peace proposals to end the conflict. A pitching prospect for the San Diego Padres self-deports after pleading guilty to transporting undocumented migrants within the U.S. Fox's Chris Tomeo.
3: Humberto Cruz, a pitcher ranked as the Padres' fifth best prospect, pled guilty to a misdemeanor charge related to receiving money for the transport.
1: Atlanta Braves Hall of Fame manager Bobby Cox has died at the age of 84. He managed the Braves in the 1990s, leading the team to a World Series victory in 1995. 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
4: Slight chance of rain overnight. Otherwise, mainly cloudy skies expected. Lows dip down to about 46. Daytime highs approaching 61. Sunday, sunshine mixed with clouds at times. From the Weatherology Weather Lab, I'm meteorologist Jennifer Wojcicki for 97.5 The Hound. Currently 46.

my eulogy's been read. 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
1: Fox News, I'm Deborah Valentine. A cruise ship stricken by a hantavirus outbreak docks at Spain's Canary Islands off West Africa. Fox's Chanley Painter.
2: 8 cases of hantavirus have been linked to the ship, and 3 people have died. 17 Americans on the ship will now be flown to Nebraska to be monitored by a CDC team.
1: The World Health Organization says 140 people being allowed to disembark and fly home are not showing symptoms of the virus. It's day 2 of a 3-day ceasefire between Russia and Ukraine as Russia holds a victory parade on Saturday commemorating the defeat of Nazi Germany. Fox's Stephanie Bennett.
3: Ahead of the parade, Russia and Ukraine agreed to that 3-day ceasefire. President Donald Trump said he made the request directly to the two presidents, and both sides will also exchange 1,000 prisoners each.
1: There is no peace agreement in the 4-year-plus conflict. 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
4: Chance for scattered rain showers overnight. Otherwise, cloudy skies expected. Lows dip down to about 47. Sunshine mixed with clouds at times. Sunday, daytime highs approaching 61. From the Weatherology Weather Lab, I'm meteorologist Jennifer Vujicic for 97.5 The Hound. Currently 48.

Did you know that peripheral arterial disease, or PAD, affects 12 million Americans and is found most commonly in people over age 50 with a history of smoking, diabetes, high blood pressure, or heart disease? 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
1: 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Fox News, I'm Chris DeMeo. U.S. allies are now lending a helping hand in the Strait of Hormuz.
2: Senior British official tells Fox the HMS Dragon Type 45 destroyer now is in the Gulf to protect ships in the waterway. The UK's Ministry of Defense today explains that the ship will support efforts to clear mines and again protect ships.
1: Fox's Alex Hogan at the White House. France is also sending an aircraft carrier to the region. Meantime, Iran with a warning to the U.S.
3: Iran threatening to attack a U.S. base in the Middle East if more Iranian vessels are attacked. The warning aired on Iranian state TV. It comes one day after the U.S. struck two Iranian oil tankers and as the U.S. waits for Iran's response on a peace proposal.
1: That's Fox's Molly Line reporting. The British military says a ship caught fire after being hit by an unknown projectile off the coast of Qatar. 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
4: Chance for scattered rain showers today. Otherwise, sunshine mixed with clouds at times. Daytime highs approaching 61. Lows level off around 36. Tonight, mainly clear skies. From the Weatherology Weather Lab, I'm meteorologist Jennifer Wojcicki for 97.5 The Hound. Currently, it's 48 degrees.

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0: Lord, called him Amos Moses. Sit down on him, Amos. Make it count, son. 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
2: News. I'm Deborah Valentine. A hantavirus-stricken cruise ship with more than 140 people on board has arrived at Tenerife. The passengers are being allowed to disembark pending examinations. More from Fox's Chanley Painter.
3: They will now disembark in groups by nationality, then go straight to the airport for flights to their home country. 17 Americans on the ship will be flown to Nebraska, where they'll be monitored by a CDC team.
2: Three passengers died from the virus. 30 to 40 people who left the cruise ship April 24th from 12 countries are being monitored. The British military says a bulk carrier caught fire today after being hit by an unknown projectile off the coast of Qatar. No casualties are reported. It marks the latest attack on vessels in the Persian Gulf. 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
4: Cloudy skies today with daytime highs approaching 61. Lows dip down to about 36. Tonight, mainly clear skies. High of 56. Tomorrow, a mix of clouds and sun. From the Weatherology Weather Lab, I'm meteorologist Jennifer Wojcicki for 97.5 The Hound. Currently 49.

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1: Hey, it's Big D and Bubba. 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
2: 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Also, celebrating our nurses as Nurses Week continues, and your tasty tweets. 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
3: Specializing in vascular disease for over 17 years, Dr. Bob Tejera provides his patients with exceptional care that's close to home. 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
5: After completing a needs assessment, the membership of the Garland Volunteer Fire Department has identified that a portable pump and a portable water pond is needed to provide adequate protection and service to the community and surrounding areas. They currently have a portable pump and pond that are both in need of replacement. For training needs, they are looking at a forcible entry training door and container for hose advancement, interior search and rescue, and confined space rescue training. Warren Gives is Wednesday, May 13th from 6 a.m. to 10 p.m. online at warrengives.org. 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
1: 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Fox News, I'm Paul Stevens. A cruise ship hit by a hantavirus outbreak docks at Spain's Canary Islands off of West Africa.
2: 8 cases of hantavirus have been linked to the ship, and 3 people have died. 17 Americans on the ship will now be flown to Nebraska to be monitored by a CDC team.
1: Fox's Chandley Painter. The World Health Organization saying 140 people have been allowed to disembark and fly home. They're not showing any symptoms. Day 2 of a 3-day ceasefire between Russia and Ukraine. Russia holding a victory parade on Saturday, commemorating its defeat of Nazi Germany.
3: Ahead of the parade, Russia and Ukraine agreed to that 3-day ceasefire. President Donald Trump said he made the request directly to the two presidents, and both sides will also exchange 1,000 prisoners each.
1: Fox's Stephanie Bennett, Secretary of State Marco Rubio, saying there is no peace agreement in the 4-year-plus conflict. 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
4: Cloudy skies today with daytime highs approaching 61. Lows dip down to about 36. Tonight, mainly clear skies. High of 56. Tomorrow, a mix of clouds and sun. From the Weatherology Weather Lab, I'm meteorologist Jennifer Wojcicki for 97.5 The Hound. Currently 49.
5: 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I'm your host, Greg Bishop. 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On this edition of the Center Square Radio Hour, the Tennessee General Assembly voted on a new congressional map Thursday, a day after protesters attempted to disrupt committee meetings. National teachers unions have spent over $1 billion on political activity and advocacy since 2015, according to a new report by Defending Education. A new report from the Commonwealth Foundation concludes Pennsylvania could have been in a better position in its energy sector had state regulators not spent the last 6 years flirting with carbon tax programs. And despite a $27 million settlement with taxpayers in 2022, Lower Merion School District continues to pay top-tier salaries to administrators. All of these stories and more on this edition of the Center Square Radio Hour. We'll be right back after this.
6: He ran for state office and was beaten. Started a business and failed. Ran for Congress and lost. But thankfully, Abraham Lincoln didn't give up. Persistence. 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
5: 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I'm Greg Bishop. Let's now go to Johnny Edwards with more on Tennessee's redistricting efforts.
7: Let's turn now to Kim Jarrett, associate editor and the Center Square's reporter in Tennessee. Kim has been all over the biggest story in the state right now, which is Republican lawmakers racing to redraw voting districts in the wake of a U.S. Supreme Court decision that, in effect, takes race out of the equation. The Tennessee General Assembly is voting on a new map today. That map, of course, leans heavily Republican and places Shelby County, that's where Memphis is, into 3 separate congressional districts. Kim, tell us the significance of that. What's the effect of putting Shelby County into 3 separate congressional districts?
8: So basically, Shelby County, Memphis area is the only Democratic congressional seat in Tennessee. The other 8 are all Republicans. Last Friday, Governor Bill Lee, kind of at the response of all those things that happened after the Louisiana Supreme Court case, called lawmakers back into session. And what they have been doing the past 2 days is attempting and have now finalized just about an hour ago in the House and the Senate's voting now. They have finalized a map that puts Memphis into 3 separate congressional districts that will most likely lean heavily Republican. And you can never predict elections, but most likely will give Tennessee 9 Republican seats instead of 8 Republican and 1 Democrat seat.
7: Wow. Wow. Well, let's back up a little bit. Tell us about this Supreme Court decision. What exactly did it do? And what is it that Republicans are seizing upon out of this?
8: So basically, this was a Louisiana decision that where the Supreme Court said, okay, these maps, it was a challenge to some maps. And the Supreme Court came back and said, hey, you really race is really not a factor when you're redrawing congressional districts. So a lot of states besides Tennessee have jumped on this. Alabama is having a special session. South Carolina is voting on new maps this week. So a lot of Republican states are actually voting on new maps. And as the Tennessee lawmakers are saying, this really isn't about race anymore. And now with the Supreme Court decision saying, hey, those maps don't rely heavily on race anyway, they're saying, they're admitting this is about politics. This is about Republican seats. Just a few moments ago, Senator John Stevens was testifying on the Senate floor, and he basically said, look at all the states like Virginia and Illinois. They have redrawn maps to favor Democrats. This is our attempt to favor Republicans and to have a national Congress that is a Republican majority.
7: Was what's happening in Tennessee, does that can what they're doing in Tennessee impact things nationally?
8: Definitely. Now, Tennessee only had, they're only redrawing one new Republican district. But if you look, say, Governor Brian Kemp in Georgia, he decided not to call a special session. That could have had a huge impact in Georgia, where you have 8 Republicans and 6 Democrats. If they had decided to go and redraw lines, you could have shifted 3 or 4 seats possibly. If you look at what they did in Virginia, they shifted several seats to Democrats with their maps. Also in Florida, Governor Ron DeSantis just approved some redistricting lines there Monday, but they're already under a court challenge. There are going to be court challenges to all of these maps. The maps, whether it's a Democrat state like Virginia or a Republican state like Florida.
7: Well, now this goes without saying, but describe just how angry Democrats are right now.
8: It's really crazy at the Tennessee Capitol. They have had to have law enforcement remove people out of committee rooms yesterday. I said there was a lot of protest outside the Capitol as well. In fact, we're showing some footage of that now. Today, during the House debate, House Speaker Cameron Sexton had to stop many times and ask law enforcement to clear protesters out. Toward the end of the House vote on the redistricted maps, there was a lot of loud protest, and Speaker Sexton just spoke over the protesters and they just ended the session. Pat did the vote and just ended the session. So, yeah, it's been loud at the Tennessee Capitol this week.
7: What else can you tell us about these protesters? Can you tell who they are? Or are they regular citizens? Are they other politicians or what?
8: It's a combination. It's a lot of different groups and some regular citizens that are coming out. Basically, the things that they're saying is they say these maps are all about race. Memphis is about half of the Tennessee population, depending on who you talk to, of the Tennessee population in Memphis is Black. So you have a huge, a lot of that part of the state is Black, and they're saying you're diluting the Black vote. This is all you're doing. Republicans are saying this is about politics. So you got different sides there. A lot of the screaming is get your hands on. There's a lot of signs, a lot of things going there, but it seems to be a lot of different groups out there protesting, and they are loud. And if you have watched anything on the Tennessee General Assembly's website, you can hear them.
7: Now, could this strategy potentially backfire on Republicans? I mean, aren't Americans fed up with, instead of voters choosing politicians choosing the voters?
8: Well, you have a few Republicans in the Tennessee House who have kind of spoken out against this change. In order for Tennessee to do this, they had to basically override a law that they passed years ago that says you can't redraw your districts unless it's in reapportionment time. That typically happens during census counts. So then when they overrode that law, you had 5 Republicans who voted against it in the House. So in all ways, as we know, politics change. It may take a long time, but let's say that Tennessee becomes a more Democrat majority state. Of course, you don't know what could happen then. Things are very circular. So yeah, it could. And then too, with the shifts in the Republican Party that you are seeing nationwide, who knows what will happen, come a year or two or 10 years from now.
7: Something else very interesting you reported this week, Stacey Abrams, a 2-time candidate for governor of Georgia, went to the Tennessee Capitol to speak out against this. What was she doing there and what was her message?
8: Well, her message was basically what the Democrats were saying. Basically, she was saying this is not fair. This is diluting Black vote. If you recall, Stacey Abrams founded an organization in Georgia that was all about Black voting rights and voting rights in general. So she was just one of many speakers there who came to say, hey, this is not right. please don't do this. She spoke for about 3 minutes and 45 seconds, I think they said. And she took a few questions from the panel yesterday. She didn't speak very long. She spoke to the Senate Judiciary Committee, but she was there. She was a presence at the Capitol this week.
7: Now, something else interesting this week, U.S. Representative Steve Cohen, the sole Democratic congressman representing Tennessee, likened this to putting black voters, quote, in the back of the bus, just like Rosa Parks. Now, I mean, is that political theatrics, or do you believe there's serious, serious concerns about disenfranchising black voters here?
8: Well, I'm going to refer to what State Representative Jody Barrett said on this show yesterday. We interviewed him, I think it was Tuesday, and he basically said, no, I think he called it a red herring.
7: Disenfranchising black voters here.
8: Well, I'm going to refer to what State Representative Jody Barrett said on this show yesterday. We interviewed him, I think it was Tuesday, and he basically said, no, I think he called it a red herring. He said, that's just not true. He says it's purely politics.

0: And that is some excellent, excellent reporting, Kim. Kim Jarrett, Associate Editor for the Center Square, we appreciate you taking the time today. 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
1: This is the Center Square Radio Hour. I'm Greg Bishop. Now let's go to the Center Square publisher, Chris Krug, and PhD economist, Orfe Duvungi, talking about where America's missing prime-age workers are.
2: 5 million prime-age workers. That's the gap the San Francisco Fed identified between the U.S. labor participation and Canada's 8 years ago. Where it comes from and what the panic content that we're looking at in this moment gets wrong. Let's get into it. Oh, in 2018, a paper from the San Francisco Fed put a number on something social media keeps getting wrong today. If U.S. prime age labor force participation matched Canada's, we'd have about 5 million more workers. That's not a panic stat. It's a measurement. And the explanation isn't what influencers are selling. In that paper, the headline, if U.S. prime age labor force participation matched Canada, we'd have 5 million more workers in the labor force. That's kind of a, I don't know, it just seems kind of out there. Walk us through where the gap comes from and whether the framework still holds up 8 years later.
3: Yeah, I mean, it tells us that the U.S. has fewer prime age workers participating than it could if our labor force attachment looked more like Canada. And the most important point is this. The gap is not mainly about people not wanting to work. It's about whether workers, especially women, because the gap is more pronounced among women.
2: Yeah.
3: Stay attached to work when family responsibilities hit. Right. So that's the main reason. That's where the gap really is. And so the question really is, it becomes, what could we do about this? Right. How could we get women to stay more, to stay in the labor force, right? To stay active, even when things like childbirth and caregiving kind of get involved to get in the picture.
2: Yeah. I mean, so like the panic narrative, though, that you're reading, you know, which sounds something like people just don't want to work anymore, isn't exactly what the data shows, right? I mean, the data points somewhere structurally different. And I mean, and you'd reference women's participation rates. I mean, if you go back to that SF Fed paper from, you know, from, I guess it's 8 years ago already, 3/4 of the divergence is in women's participation.
3: Yeah.
2: I mean, where did U.S. and Canadian rates start to separate? And is there anything underlying that's driving it? I mean, is it policy? Is it incentives? I mean, you know, or lack of incentives? Do you have any insight into that?
3: Yeah, I mean, it's really about childcare subsidies versus parental leave. At least that's where the paper takes us. And it makes sense, right? I think the distinction is crucial. Childcare subsidies help parents afford care after they're trying to return to work, whereas parental leave helps parents stay connected to their job when they're most likely to detach from work.
2: Yeah.
3: That's the problem. We want to keep workers at work, right? At those crucial points. And so I think that's the main difference, right? Between Canada and the U.S. And so, you know, I think the paper suggests that potentially we need to revisit our policy mix, in order to keep, women in particular in the workforce.
2: You know, it's kind of tough, right? I mean, this policy paper is eight years ago. A lot has happened both in the United States and in Canada since then. I don't know that Canada's economy, you know, is anything that we should be envious of here in the United States. And so, I mean, if it's child care subsidies that, you know, that are benefiting the specific scenario that the SF Fed paper called out, is it anything that we could even begin to think about replicating here, you know, from the standpoint of just the overall expense of taking it on? I mean, or is it so far out of the realm that it, that are like, it's an interesting comparison.

0: Jetson, but I mean, does it have a chance to hold up here in, you know, in the United States?
1: Remember, Canada has a productivity problem.
0: Yeah.
1: The US has a people problem, mostly a people problem, right? Canada has changed as, you know, because of its aging population, just like us, they've changed their immigration policies. Right. We have a problem where we have an aging population. We've restricted immigration, and essentially, the US could be headed into a path where population growth turns negative, which is a massive problem. And it's a massive problem for the labor force. And so I think ultimately, if we have aging individuals who are living long, we have people living longer, we need to fund Social Security. We need workers to help us continue to fund our aging individuals, then we're going to need to do something about our workforce. Yeah. And so, parental leave happens to be one of those policies that keep people connected to their employers, right? Whereas childcare subsidies don't actually get there. And so when we think about the policy differences and we think about what kind of policies we need to think carefully about implementing, you know, I think the paper is suggestive that potentially keeping people attached to their work would do a better job than waiting for them to leave the labor force and then trying to get them back to work.
0: Right.
1: Right. So very important distinction. And I think ultimately it's not necessarily the comparison to Canada that matters here. It's really about how do we solve our people problem in the US?
0: Yeah.
1: So that we can continue to finance, right? This growing Social Security problem that we have, that we're facing today.
0: Yeah. I mean, 5 million prime age workers. I mean, that's a lot of GDP that's kind of sitting on the sidelines. I mean, when a listener sees the next viral post claiming the workforce is collapsing, how should they read it against the research that is in that paper and just your understanding of research and data over time?
1: Yeah, I mean, that's a lot of foregone economic growth, right? Because we've talked about this. The way we measure economies is it's population, it's employment, and it's productivity. And so ultimately, subtract all those people from the labor force and you have lower economic growth than you would have had those people been at work. And so this is a problem. I think we need to try to resolve it and fix it. If you think about, government has an incentive to fix it. We got massive debt, that needs to be paid for. Raising taxes ain't going to solve the problem. Growing the tax base, on the other hand, could actually help. And so, I mentioned Social Security, but there are others, many, many priorities. And so growing the tax base, getting people back to work now, but really preventing them from leaving the workforce in the first place.
0: Yeah.
1: Is how we solve this problem.
0: Yeah. So I guess the takeaway is, don't trust the panic. Look at the structural data. The gap's real. It's identifiable, but the cause is much less dramatic than what social media is selling.
1: And it's definitely not about people not wanting to work. Okay.
0: Right.
1: So let's make that clear. It's about prices, right? And it's the cost of working.
0: Yeah.
1: That's at play here. If we change relative prices and we incentivize people to get back to work, they will. And so it's a policy problem that we need to think carefully about.
2: 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I'm Greg Bishop. With an education update, let's turn to the Center Square's Esther Wickham.
3: A new report from the nonprofit organization Defending Education examines political spending by two of the nation's largest teacher unions, the American Federation of Teachers and the National Education Association. According to this report shared with the Center Square, the two unions together have directed over $1 billion toward political activities and advocacy since 2015. That total includes approximately $669 million in federal spending and an additional $336 million at the state and local level. Now, this spending, as outlined in findings shared with the Center Square, includes a mix of member dues, political action committee contributions, and funds from committees on political education, commonly known as COPE accounts. Now, these COPE and PAC funds are collected separately from standard union dues. And as we've stated before, membership union dues are deducted from teachers' and faculty's pay, which is essentially taxpayer-funded money. Now, this report from Defending Education states that the funding has gone towards a range of political efforts, including support for candidates, contributions to nonprofit advocacy organizations, and involvement in the local school board races. And we'll go into a little bit more detail in a little bit. But also, the report highlights spending that aims at opposing school choice legislation in several states. Among many examples cited in the report, over $7.2 million is spent opposing school choice initiatives in the state of Kentucky, $4.3 million in Nebraska, $4.2 million in Maine, and the report also highlights in the state of California, during a Los Angeles Unified School District school board race, these teacher unions contributed over $1.3 million. Now, Ryan Staley, who is the lead on this report, spoke at the Center Square exclusively, who authored this report, saying that these findings raise a lot of concerns about how unions are using their resources and using their funding that they're receiving from membership dues, and also how they're allocating it and the scale of their political involvement, particularly at the local level. Now, Staley describes this combined federal and state and local spending as part of what he characterized as a coordinated political strategy. And he pointed to using affiliated groups as a way to influence policy and elections in communities across the country. Now, the report does raise a lot of questions, as he says, with the source of union funding. Specifically, teacher unions are typically paid by membership dues through payroll deductions from salaries funded by public school systems. And so many critics argue that this creates an indirect link between taxpayer-funded salaries and political spending. Now, through union political funding accounts are legally distinct and separately administrated. Now, in addition, the Defending Education report highlights that union involvement in a broader political and social advocacy effort includes activities connected to May Day, something just happened this past week, specifically May Day demonstrations. Now, in addition, it suggests that some of these affiliated groups have encouraged not only staff and faculty participation, but also student participation, especially when it relates to protests for immigration enforcement and the rise that we've seen with student walkouts and student protests during the school day. The nonprofit Defending Education does have a protest tracker where they look at what's going on within the public school system. And just in 2026 alone, this is developing, but we've reached over 300 walkouts and student protests within public school districts. And many suggest, especially Defending Education suggests, that the teacher unions have a hand in this. Well, we'll continue to follow this developing story. And for those that would like to follow more education stories like this, you can go to thecentersquare.com.
2: 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I'm Greg Bishop, and thank you for listening.

Good morning and welcome, friends, to the Light on the Hill radio program, a ministry of the Mount Jewett Light on the Hill Community Church and the Hazelhurst Global Methodist Church. Now, we're so glad that you've joined us this morning as we hear God's Word and some great music. We are so blessed and happy to be back with you again this Sunday morning to share the Gospels and teaching of Jesus Christ. We'd like to thank our sponsor for this morning's program, Annie M's Pizza and More, located in beautiful downtown Mount Jewett. They have so many delicious foods to choose from, and I'll tell you more about Annie M's a little bit later in the broadcast. Now, on this special day honoring mothers and all those wonderful women who have done so much in our lives, let's talk this morning about that and look at some beautiful verses from the Bible that tell us how we should love and honor our mothers. Happy Mother's Day to all the incredible mothers and women in our lives who are listening this morning. What a joy it is to be with you this morning as we celebrate those remarkable women who have shaped our lives and our communities. Today we honor and bless our mothers and grandmothers, our aunts, and all those who have mothered us in one way or another. And as we reflect on the essence of motherhood, we can turn to the timeless wisdom found in Proverbs 31, verses 25 to 28. It tells us that a virtuous woman is clothed with strength and dignity, and she can laugh at the days to come. This is such a beautiful image. Can you picture it? A mother who stands strong in the face of uncertainty, who even in tough times can find joy and laughter. It reminds us that mothers are not just caretakers. They are warriors in their own right. Think about the mothers in your life and those who have gone on before us. Think about the strength they exhibit every single day. Whether they're juggling work, a family, or a million other responsibilities, they do it with grace. And they do it without asking for much in return. In that same passage, it says that she speaks with wisdom and faithful instructions is on her tongue. How often have we turned to our mothers for advice or comfort? Their words have a way of cutting through the confusion and guiding us back to what really matters. And then there is that powerful line about how her children arise and call her blessed. This should be our response today, whether our mothers are with us, in person, or in spirit. Let us honor them and recognize the sacrifices they have made and the love they have poured into our lives. Now here's Dolly Parton to sing a song she wrote that honors her mother's sacrifice to make her a coat of many colors.

When we celebrate Mother's Day, we are not just acknowledging the role they play, but blessing them for all that they are and all that they have done. Now let's take a moment to consider the commandment from Exodus 20, verse 12. It tells us to honor our father and our mother so that our days may be long in the land that the Lord, our God, is giving us. This is not just a suggestion, it's a divine command. Honoring our mothers is fundamental to our well-being and our relationship with God. When we honor them, we recognize the gifts they have given us, and we open our hearts to the blessings that come from that honor. When we think of honoring our mothers, it is important to remember that this is not only about grand gestures. It's in the small and everyday moments as well. You know, a phone call, a handwritten note, a simple thank you can mean the world. It's about showing gratitude for the countless meals prepared, the sleepless nights spent, and the unwavering support offered in every situation. It is saying thank you for the lessons learned, both big and small, and to those who may have not had the best relationship with their mothers, I encourage you to find a way to honor the lessons learned from those experiences. Every woman who has touched our lives has played a role in shaping who we are today. Let's honor that influence, even if it comes with a complicated history. Now here's George Jones to sing in a gospel way.

As we honor our mothers today, let us also take to heart Proverbs 31, verse 31. It says to honor her for all that her hands have done, and let her works bring her praise at the city gate. Let us lift up our mothers, not just in our homes, but in our communities. Let their achievements be recognized and celebrated. If there is one thing we know, it is that mothers often put the needs of others before their own. Today, let's put them first in our hearts and our voices. To all the mothers with us, today in person or in spirit, we honor you. We recognize the sacrifices you've made and the love you have given unconditionally. You are the unsung heroes, the silent strength behind every successful family, and you deserve to be celebrated not just today, but every day. And as we move forward today, let us make a commitment. Let us not wait for a special occasion to express our love and gratitude for you. Let us carry this spirit of honor and blessing into our everyday lives. Let's reflect on the virtues of strength and dignity and wisdom that we admire so much in our mothers. Let us be the kind of people who lift others up, who speak words of encouragement, and who carry on the legacy of love that our mothers have instilled in us. In closing, let's bow our heads for a moment of prayer, please. Dear Lord, we thank you for the gift of mothers. We ask that you bless them today and always, and may we honor them with our words and deeds, and may we carry their lessons with us as we navigate the journey of life. Amen. This song by Kitty Wells has sort of a sad tone to it. It's about the loss of a mother. But on the other hand, if we listen carefully, we'll find it also celebrates her being called home to heaven and singing in that heavenly choir.

0: The Bible says, in spite of our rebellion and rejection, God loves you. He loves you so much that he gave his son to die for your sins. And when Christ died on that cross, he became guilty of lying. He became guilty of slander. He became guilty of jealousy. He became guilty of the most filthy, dirty sins. Christ took the hell that you and I deserve. Now God said, receive him, believe in him, put your trust and your confidence in him, and I will forgive your sins, and I will guarantee you eternity in heaven. It's all yours, and it's all free. All you have to do is receive it.
1: Today, I'm asking you to put your trust in Christ. I'm going to ask you to pray this prayer, sentence by sentence after me. Dear Heavenly Father, I know that I'm a sinner, and I ask for your forgiveness. I believe you've died for my sins and rose from the dead. I turn from my sins. I repent of my sins. I invite you to come into my heart and life. I want to trust and follow you as my Lord and Savior. In Jesus' name, amen.
0: He's alive. I've given my life not to a dead Christ, but to a living Christ. And he's given me a song to sing. He's given me a flag to follow. I have reason for existence. I know where I've come from. I know why I'm here. I know where I'm going. Do you?
2: Well, that about wraps it up for this morning's program. But before we go, we'd like to give our thanks again to Annie M's Pizza and More in Mount Jewett. 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
3: 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Daddy sang bass,

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Have a happy and blessed Mother's Day, and we want to wish this to everyone and praise God for all those wonderful women in our lives. Take care, everyone, and we'll see you next week.

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1: Good morning and welcome to Covenant Truth, given by Pastor Ron Burkett of Halton Church in Halton, Pennsylvania. We know you'll enjoy today's message. Heavenly Father, I lift up the people listening to your word today. I pray that the cares of this world and the worries that they have may be lifted so that their hearts are an open vessel to your word. In Jesus' name, amen.
2: Today's message, a gift called Mother.
3: As we are about to enter into your word today, I pray that this message, Lord, will touch the hearts of those who are in this place, and I completely, totally submit myself to the Spirit of the living God in the name of the Lord Jesus. This is my Bible. I am who it says I am. I have what it says I have. And I can do what it says I can do. The Word of God is true. My eyes are anointed to see clearly. My ears are anointed to hear accurately. And my heart is anointed to understand perfectly. I am about to receive the incorruptible, indestructible, ever-living seed of the Word of God. I will never be the same. Never, never, never. I will never be the same. In Jesus' name. And if you want to turn, please, with me to the Gospel of John and chapter 10. John and chapter 10. And when I was seeking the Lord this morning on a Mother's Day message. You know, you get Mother's Day messages on Mother's Day, or at least you should get them on Mother's Day, because of the importance of recognizing one another. Mothers have a very, very important call ordained by God, and I want to talk about that just a little bit, how important mothers are. You know, I can look at my mom, and I can go back and remember the things that I did, and I can remember getting into trouble sometimes, and of course, you always want to lie, you know, or at least stretch the truth a little bit to try to keep yourself out of trouble. But, you know, I always thought that I had mom fooled. I did. I always thought that I had her fooled. Until I went into service, came out of the service, I was sitting down having a cup of coffee with her, and I decided, well, I'm going to come clean. You know, when I used to race my car and all that kind of stuff, and one time I even wrecked it and all that, and I had to go pay a fine at the lawyer's house and all that kind of stuff. You know, so all these things, there are other things that, you know, you do, and you just think you're pulling the one over on mama's eyes. Can I tell you, you're not. So I'm sitting there having a cup of coffee with her, and I'm going through some of these things that I did that I thought that I got away with. You know what she said to me and every one of them? I knew that. She said, I know, I knew that. See, the one thing about mother love, it really, sometimes it does cover the sins that you get yourself into. I think that's awesome. And I look back and I remember that time sitting there having a cup of coffee with her, and I thought I got away with it. I didn't get away with nothing. But she knew. I said, how do you do that? How do you moms do that? And I think it's a God-given gift. See, moms have this way of looking into your eyes. They have a way of looking at your posture. They know you. And I really came to the knowledge of motherly intelligence and super, super duper knowing everything on that morning. And I just want to share with you something that is really important to you today. Maybe you've never thought about it. Maybe you've never asked about it. But I want to share it with you today. This morning, I said, Lord, I want a Mother's Day message. So I sat down, and I just started listening to him. So let's start off here. John, Gospel of John, chapter 10, verse 1. Jesus says, most assuredly I say to you, he who does not enter the sheepfold by the door, but climbs up some other way, the same as a thief and a robber. But he who enters by the door is the shepherd of the sheep. Now, I want you to notice he's saying something very important here in verse 1. He says, he who does not enter the sheepfold by the door, but climbs up some other way, the same as a thief and a robber. Do you know that without that thing called a body, you have no authority on this planet? Satan deceived Adam and Eve. Adam allowed Satan to use his authority. That's what happened. That's what's been happening ever since. Satan has no body. He did not enter through the door. You might say, but Pastor, what's the door? The womb of mama is the door from the supernatural to the natural. I mean, God knew you before you were formed in your mother's womb. But in order to come in through the door into this natural, you're going to come through mama. That's why Jesus had to come through Mary. He needed a body to have authority in the earth. And when he used his authority in the earth, he was showing us how to use authority in the earth as born again children of God. I'll get into that at another time. He is the example of what God intended mankind to be. Now, let's read on. Verse 3. To him, the doorkeeper opens, and the sheep hear his voice, and he calls his own sheep by name and leads them out. And when he brings out his own sheep, he goes before them, and the sheep follow him, for they know his voice. Yet they will by no means follow a stranger, but will flee from him, for they do not know the voice of strangers. Jesus used this illustration, but they did not understand the things which he spoke to them. Listen to verse 7. For Jesus said to them, again, most assuredly, I say to you, I am the door to the sheep. Remember in the third chapter of John when Jesus said, unless you be born again, you cannot enter into the kingdom of God. What is flesh is flesh, and what is spirit. Do you realize, get this, through your mama, you were born from her. You are a spirit. You are clothed. You are born into this world. So through mama, you are a spirit, clothed, came into this world. You needed to be born again. Jesus is the door to the kingdom of God, as your mama was the door to the natural. You didn't get here any other way except through mama. Amen. Think about it just a little bit. And nobody's going to go to the kingdom of God except through Jesus, who is the door to the Spirit, from the natural to the Spirit. That's why Jesus came. Jesus, I am the door. He's the door to the Spirit realm, to the kingdom of God. Without Jesus, you ain't going. He's the way. He's the truth and the life. So you see how important it is to realize how important mom is, because if it wasn't for mom, you wouldn't be here. And I'll tell you, it's about time the church starts standing up against what's going on in our world today. I pray for the Supreme Court justices. I pray for them. And not only for them, but I pray for every state of the union, that people start understanding things that evidently we forgot. Life is precious. I want to tell you something. I realize now, beyond a shadow of a doubt, just a couple years ago I thought about this. I know that man did not evolve from apes. I've never heard of apes killing their own babies. Never have. Never will. And we're supposed to be that superior race. We're the ones who are made in the image and likeness of God, but yet, what's happening to us? I'll tell you what's happening to us. We are listening to a spirit who did not come in the right way. He was cast out of heaven, and he got a man to agree with him. What you're seeing today, ladies and gentlemen, is men agreeing with the devil, and we need to turn it around that men will start agreeing with God. Amen. Life is precious. Life is a gift. You know, I want to talk to you, the older folks right now. Now I'll get into something else here, very interesting. You know, a lot of times older folks will say, boy, you know, getting old sucks or something like that. I'm just saying that. Do you know that getting old is a gift? You can look back over your life and see where God actually motivated you or moved you out of a situation where it destroyed you. See, we're not going to know a lot of things till we get there, but I want to tell you something. Getting advanced in years, let me put it that way. Getting advanced in years is a gift. And it is to be cherished. Don't ever think, well, you know, we're just, you know, advancing years, getting old, hair's turning gray and all that kind of stuff. And what used to be north is going south or whatever. But you got to realize it's a state of your mind. It's a state of your mind. I learned this from my mama. 80-some years old, had an accident.

Moms are important. Treat them that way. Now I'm going to show you something else. You know, moms always want the best for their kids. You ever notice that? I mean, even when your mom, even when she treated you meanly, like the kids were saying in the puppet show, sometimes love takes on a whole new look. You know, it does. Doesn't it take a new look? Look, I got some moms agreeing. Love takes on a whole new, sometimes, not all the time, but most of the time. Spare the rod, spoil the child. And we all got that from a guy whose son killed himself. So think about that. He didn't know what he was talking about. God knows what he's talking about. We need to believe God. Amen. Now, I want to show you something about Mary, the mother of Jesus. If you want to turn to John in chapter 2. Mothers always want the best for their kids. And this is very interesting because I had to read this several times to really understand what was going on here. This is the wedding at Cana, and this is when Jesus turns the water into wine, which is very interesting. Now watch this. On the third day, there was a wedding in Cana of Galilee. This is John chapter 1, verse 1, or 2, verse 1. John 2, verse 1. On the third day, there was a wedding in Cana of Galilee, and the mother of Jesus was there. Now both Jesus and his disciples were invited to the wedding. And when they ran out of wine, the mother said to Jesus, said to him, listen to this, this is so good. The mother of Jesus said to him, they have no wine. She's getting tough. Jesus said to her, woman. I like how he didn't call her mom, he called her woman. Amen. He did that for a reason. I'll explain that in a minute. Woman, why does your concern have, what does your concern have anything to do with me? My hour has not yet come. And Mary said to the servants, whatever he says to you, do it. How many know that without faith you cannot please God? I thought that Jesus was acting a little bit, you know, uppity here, you know. Which I know that Jesus wouldn't do that because Jesus is our example and we're not supposed to be looking uppity like that. And I asked the Lord, I said, Lord, why did you call her woman and that your time had not yet come? And I'll never forget what he told me. He said, without faith, I can't do anything. I need faith. He was getting something out of her that he may be trying to get out a lot of you and me. Faith. You know, she didn't back off. Whatever he says to you, do it. And then Jesus had something to go with. He had something. He had this faith from his mother. I find it very interesting that the first miracle that Jesus did, his mother instigated it. Moms are like that. If you ain't going to do it, I'll give you a little gentle push. Moms always want the best for their kids. And I'm telling you what, Mary contemplated, she pondered in her heart from the day he was born, what kind of a child this was, and according to Scripture, he never performed a miracle till this point. This is the first recorded miracle. What did Mary ponder? What did she see? She pondered him continually. See, basically, Jesus was just like, probably pretty much like everybody else, except in his character, purpose, and plan. But all of a sudden, now, ladies and gentlemen, she put him out. This is your ministry. I think this is wonderful. Now watch this. Verse 5 again. His mother said to the servants, whatever he says to you, do it. Now there were set there 6 water pots of stone, according to the manner of purification of the Jews, containing 20 or 30 gallons apiece. And Jesus said to them, fill the water pots with water. And they filled them up to the brim. And he said to them, draw some out now and take it to the master of the feast. And they

0: took it. Now, you have to understand those servants, this took a lot of guts. This took a lot of courage. But Mary said, whatever he says, do it. So the servants were going to, they're listening to Mary here. So they took a little bit of that water, made wine, and they gave it to the master of the feast. I mean, this is like, you know, back in the day, this was like an honorable thing. Amen? So watch this. Could you imagine if he would have drank the water, if it hadn't been made wine? Somebody would have been in big trouble. And they all knew this. But Mary, just Mary's confidence, Mary's words, she said to the servants, whatever he says, you do it. Can I tell you, you're a servant of God right now, and God's telling you to do things, and you need to do it. We need to listen to Mary. Whatever he says, do it. Listen, if he says lay hands on the sick, do it. If he says pray for the needy, do it. Whatever the Word of God tells you to do, you need to do it. Because if you don't do it, you're never going to experience anything from the supernatural. It's only through believing Jesus that you're going to operate in the supernatural. We were born into the natural. It's just easy. Living in the natural is easy. You just go with the flow. You know, it's just easy to go with the flow. The world's in a down flow. But Jesus will bring you up. That's why Jesus came to lift us up. Amen. He came to lift us higher and higher. We sing that song all the time, higher and higher, lifting us up. Now watch this. Very interesting. Verse 9. When the master of the feast had tasted the water which was made wine, and did not know where it came from, but the servants who had drawn the water, they knew. They knew that this could have been trouble for them, but they chose to believe Mary. Amen? Well, watch this now. Who had drawn the water knew. The master of the feast called the bridegroom, and he said to him, every man at the beginning sets out the good wine. But when the guests have well drunk, then the inferior, you have kept the good wine until now. That gives you an indication of how God works. Listen, please. He saves the best for last. He saves the best for last. You think Pentecost was something? You ain't seen anything yet. You haven't seen anything yet. We are on a collision course with our Heavenly Father, and He's waiting for us. I mean, if I was to say anything, I want to say this. Thank you, Mary. I realize a lot of folks give her too much credit, and some don't give her any credit at all, but I want to tell you, she was the one that got them started. Isn't that right? So you see how important moms are? Glory to God. Turn with me, please, to 1 Corinthians in chapter 13. We all know this is the love chapter, but this is where I want to end up today. Through Mama, we come into the natural. Through Jesus, we go into the supernatural. A man must be born again. That is the message of the day. If a man is not born again, he cannot understand the things of the kingdom of God. And I do believe that we have some that we've elected into offices over the past years who do not know God, and therefore we're getting what we voted for. Well, right now, I'm saying this. We need to pray for their salvation. We need to pray that they be saved. God is not willing that any man be lost, but it all come to the knowledge of God. Can I tell you that this is the greatest hour for the church to pray for the salvation of our leaders instead of complaining about them? Do you know that when we complain, you're enabling the devil to destroy? But when you praise God, you're enabling God to put it all back together. We just need to get a hold of this thing, because we have been translated from the natural to the supernatural. We're supernatural people here. And the supernatural people can change the natural. We have the promises of God. Whatsoever thing you desire when you pray, believe you've received it and you shall have it. Whosoever shall say unto the mountain, be thou removed, cast into the sea, not doubt in his heart, but believe what he says, will come to pass, I have what he says. I mean, we got all these promises. Amen? Are you ready to be who God's made you to be? That's the question. Thanks again to Mary. She started it. She got them going. Amen? That was the first recorded miracle. And Mary was the one who gave him the faith to do what he did. Church, can we give Jesus just a little bit of faith? Can we give him a whole lot of faith? Can we pray not out of fear, but faith? Can we begin to proclaim and declare what has to be done so that there can be some souls saved? That's why it says pray for kings and authorities over you so that you can live in peace and be and have honor in the land. My goodness, ladies and gentlemen, I'm getting beside myself up here, and that's all right. All right, 1 Corinthians 13, verse 1. Though I speak with the tongues of men and of angels, have not love, I have become a sounding brass or a clanging cymbal. And though I have all the gift of prophecy and understand all mysteries and have all knowledge, and that I have all faith so that I could remove mountains, but not have love, I am nothing. And though I bestow all my goods to feed the poor, and though I give my body to be burned, but have not love, it profits me nothing. Love suffers long. Now, I want you to put your mama here. Love is patient. Love suffers long and is kind. Love does not envy. Love does not parade itself. Love is not puffed up. Love does not behave rudely, does not seek its own. I got to tell you, true parents, godly parents sacrifice a lot for their children. And you know that. I don't have to tell you that. You've sacrificed a lot of things for your children. Why? Because you love them. That's what's called self-denial. Not thinking about yourself, but thinking about somebody else. If you ever think about somebody else, it's going to be the one that come out of you, your child. And it could be a burden to some of you, but you know what? That burden can be lifted by simply giving Jesus something to work with. Faith. Believing God. Okay, let's go on here. Does not behave rudely, does not seek its own, is not provoked. King James Version says not easily provoked. In other words, hold your peace. Amen. Don't get mad over everything that your kids do. Love them. But I want to tell you, I look back at my mom. She covered me so good. And on that day, I had a cup of coffee with her, and I thought I was giving her some pertinent information. She already knew it. And but it was love. I mean, that's one of the avenues in my studies over the years about God is how my mother loved us kids. And very supportive. I lost my dad when I was 13 years old. My mother had to be both. But she did it well. She did it well. She had to do something right. She's got three preachers in the family, and the rest are all saved. I think that's awesome. What can a godly mother or father, what can they do influencing their child through prayer? See, sometimes, you know, we're like that, you know. Train up a child in the way he should go. And when he is old, he'll not depart. There's always those wild seed years. I don't know if maybe some of you don't even know what that's like. If you want to know, just talk to me. I'll tell you all about it. But you know, it doesn't matter what you did in your past. After Jesus, it matters what you're going to do from that point on. The best thing I've ever done in my life, and ever will do in my life, was the night I received Jesus Christ as my Savior. And my mother had a lot to do with that. You see, I did have a drug problem in my youth. My mother drugged me to church every Sunday. I'll finish this and we're done. I know some of you thought, I've got something on him. I got something on him. Amen. Now watch this. Love does not behave rudely, does not seek its own, is not provoked, thinks no evil, does not rejoice in iniquity, but rejoices in truth, bears all things, believes all things, hopes all things, endures all things. Love never fails. And to all the mothers in the house today, happy Mother's Day. And thank you for raising the next generation. Thank you. All of God's people said amen. And on behalf of myself and the congregation at Halton Church, we would just like to wish all of you mothers a happy Mother's Day. God bless, and may God continue to show his favor towards each and every one of you. Again, God bless, and have an awesome day. In Jesus' name, amen.
1: Thanks for tuning in today. Have a wonderful week.

0: Hi, I'm Lisa Card, Executive Director at the Warren County Visitors Bureau, letting you know that things are happening in and around our area this spring. 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It's also North Warren Sail Day. The Sugar Grove Car Cruise-In is on May 22nd, and Pine Grove Days is on the 23rd. 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You can enjoy the Tidewater Car and Craft Show and Clarendon Fire Department's Battle of the Bands on May 30th. There's always something going on in Warren County. For more information, stop at the Visitors Bureau on Route 6 in Starbrook, visit our website at wcvb.net, and follow us on Facebook for the best places to explore. 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
1: Good morning, and welcome everyone to St. Leo's Church, and happy Mother's Day. Today we celebrate the sixth Sunday of Easter. The opening hymn is number 370, Immaculate Mary, number 370. Please stand as we begin this celebration.

0: In the name of the Father, and of the Son, and of the Holy Spirit.
1: Amen.
0: The grace and the peace of our Lord Jesus Christ, the love of God, and the communion of the Holy Spirit be with you always.
1: And with your spirit.
0: Dear friends, this Easter waddle will be used to remind us of our baptism. So let us give thanks to God for this blessed water, and let us ask to be kept faithful to the Spirit he has given us. Father God of mercy, through these waters of baptism, you have filled us with new life as your very own children. From all who are baptized in water and the Holy Spirit, you have formed one people, united in your Son, Jesus Christ. You have set us free and filled our hearts with the Spirit of your love, that we may live in your peace. You have called us, your children, to this cleansing water, that we may share in the faith of your church and have eternal life.

0: Let us pray. Grant, Almighty God, that we may celebrate with heartfelt devotion these days of joy, which we keep in honor of the risen Lord, and that what we relive in remembrance we may always hold to in what we do. Through our Lord Jesus Christ, your Son, who lives and reigns with you in the unity of the Holy Spirit, God forever and ever.
1: Today's readings begin at number 838. A reading from the Acts of the Apostles. Philip went down to the city of Samaria and proclaimed the Christ to them. With one accord, the crowds paid attention to what was said by Philip when they heard it and saw the signs he was doing. For unclean spirits, crying out in a loud voice, came out of many possessed people, and many paralyzed or crippled people were cured. There was great joy in that city. Now when the apostles in Jerusalem heard that Samaria had accepted the word of God, they sent them Peter and John, who went down and prayed for them, that they might receive the Holy Spirit, for it had not yet fallen upon any of them. They had only been baptized in the name of the Lord Jesus. Then they laid hands on them, and they received the Holy Spirit, the word of the Lord.
0: Thanks be to God.

0: keeping your conscience clear, so that when you are maligned, those who defame your good conduct in Christ may themselves be put to shame. For it is better to suffer for doing good, if that be the will of God, than for doing evil. For Christ also suffered for sins once, the righteous for the sake of the unrighteous, that he might lead you to God. Put to death in the flesh, he was brought to life in the spirit. The word of the Lord.
1: Thanks be to God.

The Lord be with you. A reading from the Holy Gospel according to John. Jesus said to his disciples, "If you love me, you will keep my commandments, and I will ask the Father, and he will give you another advocate to be with you always, the Spirit of truth, whom the world cannot accept, because it neither sees nor knows him. But you know him, because he remains with you and will be in you. I will not leave you orphans. I will come to you. In a little while, the world will no longer see me, but you will see me, because I live, and you will live. On that day, you will realize that I am in my Father, and you are in me, and I in you. Whoever has my commandments and observes them is the one who loves me. And whoever loves me will be loved by my Father, and I will love him and reveal myself to him." The Gospel of the Lord. We've been paying attention to the Gospels during this Easter season. Most of them come not only on the weekend, but daily Mass from the Gospel of John. You know, John typically repeats himself over and over again. I mean, Jesus in the Gospel of John repeats himself over and over again. So, we get the point. For instance, he keeps reminding people, when you see me, you see my Father. When you love me, you love my Father. And that's his point in the gospel, today. When you see his face, we see the face of God the Father reflected in Jesus. When you hear his voice, we hear the voice of God the Father in heaven. And Jesus reminds us, when you love me, you love him. But on this second weekend in May, I always like to think, what's the other side of the family here? As I was preparing the tribute insert for mothers for the bulletin, please take one home for you, I was noticing a lot of the pictures that people had submitted about their mothers. Many of the mothers I had not been here when they were still with us, but I went, I can tell these people who their children are because they look like them. Whether we like it or not, fathers, mothers, sons, daughters, we turn into our parents. There's some sort of aspect in our faces, sometimes even in our voices. I've heard it many times when my mother was living, and even more now, "You sound just like your mother." You ever hear that? I would hope Jesus had the same experiences. The light hitting his face somewhere, somehow, was a reflection of her, whose image stands before us this month of May. He said a turn of phrase, whatever it was, and someone might have thought, you learned that from your mother. You sound like her. So his face, his voice, the way he loved indeed, was also very connected, as he was with God the Father, of course, but also with his mother. And I thought, what really connected Jesus to

with his mother. And I came up with two words, sacrificial love. That's what every mother does, right? Sacrificial love. Although we, the children, have no clue how many times that sacrificial love comes into being for us and for other people. You know, if we love someone, we're going to sacrifice for that person. Jesus, Mary, even Joseph knew that kind of sacrificial love. Whatever the cost might be, you have to watch your child suffer and die as she did, or as Jesus saw so many of his friends and other disciples whose names we'll never know wander away and not follow him. You know, whatever dreams people might have that change, all those sleepless nights, all those times they had to surrender for someone else, like Mary, like Jesus, of course, you know, that's the fire that fuels sacrificial love, seen so beautifully in the vocation of motherhood that our nation honors today. And I hope you've seen the new window in the gathering space that kind of magically appeared a few weeks ago, months ago. We have a little dedication ceremony after the 10 o'clock. And there's a story behind that window, but it's in the bulletin. So you have to take the bulletin and read it when you go home. Beautiful window of the Blessed Mother. It's new to this parish, but it's 135 or so years old. Came from a parish far away from here, which you can read about again in the bulletin. But it was placed in that church by a husband and a daughter for a mother. For a mother, and you'll read about her in the bulletin, who died giving birth to that only child, that daughter. Sacrificial love. That window there, very beautiful when the sun streams through it. It capsulizes the love of one mother for one child, just like this mother and her child that hangs on the cross. And I've been thinking this week, I'm just going to call that the mother's window, that we can stop and pause and pray at that window and recall not only the Blessed Virgin Mary, recall that mother who died giving birth, who is that window is named, it was honored for, but also our own mothers, those of you who are mothers now, when it's one of those weeks or months or years and you need to have a little moment there, I think that'd be a beautiful spot now to do that. Or for us, the children, to gather there as well and recall our own mothers and give thanks. You know, we can do that at home, too. There's always a photo in a frame somewhere, or there's an object that belonged, or there's something that reminds us of our mothers, etc. And I think we can do that at home, too, and pause and pray and reflect and be very proud of the woman that we call mother, whether she is still with us here on earth or has gone into eternity. To offer gratitude, thanks, and praise for that sacrificial love. I'm sure for the 3 years of his public ministry, as the agony of his passion and death on the cross, when he walked the earth again as the risen Lord in glory, as soon this week we will celebrate his ascension into heaven. I don't think there was a moment in Jesus' earthly or eternal life now that he did not give thanks for the sacrificial love that was freely given by Mary of Nazareth. So like Jesus in John's gospel throughout Easter, I think we just have to put the button on repeat in our hearts, in our lips, and in our minds for our mothers, for his mother, to say how much we love them and we thank them. And we have to continue to do that, repeat it over and over again until we see them again in heaven.

So as is our annual custom, if our mothers could please stand up, we'll give you a blessing, and then I have a little prayer card for you to slip into your prayer books. Oh, loving God, as a mother gives life and nourishment to her children, you watch over the Holy Church throughout the world. We ask you to bless these women, our mothers, that they may be strengthened as Christian disciples and witnesses, as did Mary of Nazareth. Let the example of their faith, love, and sacrifice shine forth, and grant that we, their sons and daughters, may always honor them with a spirit of profound gratitude, respect, and love. We ask this in all things through Christ our Lord. And in honor of our new Wednesday prayer group that we have in honor of St. Monica, I found some different prayer cards to St. Monica, one of our great saints and mothers who incessantly persevered and prayed for her son and all of her family. So I'll give this to you. If you want an extra one, just go up after Mass and grab it so the mothers can come forward. And I hope your children pamper and spoil you much today. Right, Regis? Okay, good. Do you want to give, is your mom home yet? I'll give that to you.

0: And now let us stand as we continue on this Easter journey, and let us be reminded of the day of our baptism, when we were washed free from sin and became new members of God's holy church. Let's continue now to recommit ourselves to God's tender care by renewing the promises at baptism. And so I ask us all, do you reject sin as to live in the freedom of God's children? I do. Do you reject the glamour of evil and refuse to be mastered by sin? Do you reject Satan, father of sin and prince of darkness, all his works and all his empty promises? Do you believe in God, the Father Almighty, creator of heaven and earth? Do you believe in Jesus Christ, his only Son, our Lord, who was born of the Virgin Mary, was crucified, died, and was buried, rose from the dead, and is now seated at the right hand of the Father? Do you believe in the Holy Spirit, the Holy Catholic Church, the communion of saints, the forgiveness of sins, the resurrection of the body, and life everlasting? This is our faith. This is the faith of the Church, and we are all proud to profess it through Christ our Lord. Let us now raise up our voices and our hearts as we offer our prayers for ourselves, for the world, and for the Church.
1: Please respond, Risen Lord, hear our prayer. We pray for Pope Leo XIV, Bishop Persico, and all the church leaders. Through their teachings and example, may the church be seen as an instrument of God's love and peace. We pray to the Lord. That the peace promised at the resurrection will take hold of the world and transform it. We pray to the Lord.
0: Risen Lord, hear our prayer.
1: For those newly baptized and received into the church this Easter season, may their faith grow strong and their love for the Eucharist increase. We pray to the Lord.
0: Risen Lord, hear our prayer.
1: For all mothers and for those who take on motherly responsibility, that through the intercession of the Mother of God, the Lord will bless them and reward them for their sacrifices and love. We pray to the Lord.
0: Risen Lord, hear our prayer.
1: For the success of St. Leo's Fishing Derby this weekend, may the Lord bless us with good weather, fellowship, and community spirit. We pray to the Lord.
0: Risen Lord, hear our prayer.
1: For the life of every human person, from conception to natural death, may they be respected and protected in our laws. We pray to the Lord.
0: Risen Lord, hear our prayer.
1: For the sick and suffering, those in nursing homes, those facing any kind of difficulty, may God lift them up and grant them strength, hope, and healing. We pray to the Lord.
0: Risen Lord, hear our prayer.
1: For our loved ones who have died, for all deceased mothers, may they have eternal joy. We pray for all who mourn them, and for all the souls in purgatory. We pray to the Lord.
0: Risen Lord, hear our prayer.
1: For Jean Geer, for whom this Mass is being offered, we pray to the Lord.
0: Risen Lord, hear our prayer.
1: We pause now to add our own intentions in silence. We pray to the Lord.
0: Risen Lord, hear our prayer. Gracious Father, hear the prayers we offer you this day. May all hearts turn to you as your love continues to shine on us. We ask this in all things through Christ our Lord.
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0: Pray, my brothers and sisters, that my sacrifice and yours may be acceptable to God, the Almighty Father.
1: Lord, accept the sacrifice at your hand, the praise and the glory of his name, for our good and good of all his Holy Spirit.
0: May our prayers rise up to you, O Lord, together with the sacrificial offerings, so that purified by your graciousness, we may be conformed to the mysteries of your mighty love, through Christ our Lord. The Lord be with you. Lift up your hearts, and let us give thanks to the Lord, our God. It is truly right and just, our duty and our salvation, at all times to acclaim you, O Lord, but in this time above all to laud you yet more gloriously, when Christ our Passover has been sacrificed. By the oblation of his body he brought the sacrifices of old to fulfillment in the reality of the cross, and by commending himself to you for our salvation, showed himself the priest, the altar, and the lamb of sacrifice. Therefore, overcome with paschal joy, every land, every people exalts in your praise, and even the heavenly powers with the angelic hosts sing together the

You are indeed holy, O Lord, the fount of all holiness. Make holy, therefore, these gifts, we pray, by sending down your Spirit upon them like the dewfall, so that they may become for us the body and blood of our Lord Jesus Christ. At the time he was betrayed and entered willingly into his passion, he took bread and, giving thanks, broke it and gave it to his disciples, saying, "Take this, all of you, and eat of it. For this is my body, which will be given up for you."

In a similar way, when supper was ended, he took the chalice, and once more giving thanks, he gave it to his disciples, saying, "Take this, all of you, and drink from it. For this is the chalice of my blood, the blood of the new and eternal covenant, which will be poured out for you and for many for the forgiveness of sins. Do this in memory of me."

Therefore, as we celebrate the memorial of his death and resurrection, we offer you, Lord, the bread of life and the chalice of salvation, giving thanks that you have held us worthy to be in your presence and minister to you. Humbly we pray that partaking of the body and blood of Christ, we may be gathered into one by the Holy Spirit. Remember, Lord, your church, spread throughout the world, and bring her to the fullness of charity, together with Leo, our Pope, and Lawrence, our Bishop, and all the clergy. Remember also our brothers and sisters who have fallen asleep in the hope of the resurrection, and all who have died in your mercy. Welcome them to the light of your face. And have mercy on us all, we pray, that with the Blessed Virgin Mary, Mother of God, with Blessed Joseph, her spouse, the blessed apostles, St. Leo, St. Monica, and all the saints who have pleased you throughout the ages, we may merit to be co-heirs to eternal life, and may praise and glorify you through your Son, Jesus Christ.

the Savior's command, informed by divine teaching, we dare to say, Our Father, who art in heaven, hallowed be thy name. Thy kingdom come, and thy will be done, on earth as it is in heaven. Give us this day our daily bread, and forgive us our trespasses, as we forgive those who trespass against us. And lead us not into temptation, but deliver us from evil. Deliver us, Lord, we pray, from every evil. Graciously grant peace in our days, that by the help of your mercy, we may be always free from sin and safe from all distress, as we await the blessed hope and the coming of our Savior, Jesus Christ, for the kingdom, the power, and the glory. Lord Jesus Christ, who said to your apostles, Peace I leave you, my peace I give you, look not on our sins, but on the faith of your church, and graciously grant her peace and unity in accordance with your will, who live and reign forever and ever. The peace of the Lord be with you always. Let us offer each other the sign of peace.

Behold the Lamb of God, behold him who takes away the sins of the world. Blessed are those called at the supper of the Lamb. Lord, I am not worthy that you should enter under my roof, but only say the word and my soul shall be healed.

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If you or someone you know would be interested in having communion, call St. Leo's Parish at 772-3135 or write them a letter, 111 Depot Street, Ridgeway, Pennsylvania, 15853.

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1: Mainly sunny skies today with daytime highs approaching 61. Mainly clear skies tonight, lows dip down to about 36. Daytime highs approaching 56 tomorrow. From the Weatherology Weather Lab, I'm meteorologist Jennifer Vujicic for 97.5 The Hound. Right now, it's 50 degrees.

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1: Dr. Tejera and his staff at Allegheny Vein and Vascular are committed to helping you maintain your quality of life by treating the source, not just the symptoms.
2: I had swelling or edema in my lower legs. 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
2: Within weeks after the stenting, I had complete healing of my ulcers and much better quality of life. 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
1: Specializing in vascular disease for over 17 years, Dr. Bob Tejera provides his patients with exceptional care that's close to home. 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
2: Mainly sunny skies today with daytime highs approaching 61. Mainly clear skies tonight, lows dip down to about 36. Daytime highs approaching 56 tomorrow. From the Weatherology Weather Lab, I'm meteorologist Jennifer Vujicic for 97.5 The Hound. Right now, it's 50 degrees.

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0: We're quite certain Don Williams and John Byrne will love this next one. It's the Hounds Polka Party, right here on 97.5 The

Sure, there's breakdancing, slow dancing, line dancing, even the Macarena. 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

0: Good afternoon. I'm Denny Heindel, your host for the award-winning Talk of the Town program. 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From its beginning in 2001 through today, this program has taken many twists and turns, but always covering the talk of the town. Our guests have been from the patriotic to the political, from heroes to everyday average citizens, covering subjects that are important, always exciting, and sometimes humorous. Welcome to this edition of Talk of the Town.
1: Good afternoon and welcome to another edition of the award-winning program, Talk of the Town. I'm Denny Heindel, and my guest today is Mike Arminini, the representative for Elk County and part of Clearfield. And welcome to the program, Michael.
2: Oh, thank you, Denny. It's great to be here again and to talk of the issues and what's going on in the 75th District.
1: You know, it's funny how time passes. Well, it seemed like yesterday you got elected.
2: Yes. Time has went by very quickly, and it just doesn't stop.
1: What about Harrisburg? How have you adapted to Harrisburg, Michael?
2: Well, you know, Harrisburg's a very interesting place. A lot of going on there. A lot of diversity in people and thinking, and you know, ways that how are we going to make the Commonwealth a better place to live? 2 weeks ago we were in the House, and they did pass a budget over to the Senate. I was not a voting yes of that budget, to the fact that it is close to $6 billion over of what Pennsylvania has revenue coming in for. So, of course, my first concern is my constituents and making sure that their tax dollars are well spent, and that doing my best trying not to increase their taxes. So that is was brought over to the Senate. We'll see what the Senate is going to do with that. I'm sure they're not going to approve a budget of that magnitude. And we need to get Pennsylvania back on track. Right now we rank about 44th in economic growth of all the states. Wow. In our country, which is absolutely terrible when we have the number one source of natural gas in the world underneath our feet, and we're not taking full advantage of it. It's the cleanest natural gas in the world. That would be one way for Pennsylvania to really come forward and to be able to have excess revenue, so we would not be worried about the shortfalls that were occurring. But that's a hard fight, because you know, we have a lot of people who just believe in renewables. Nothing against renewables, but renewables are very expensive, and that's the one part that no one is letting people know. So there's a lot of things that are going on that we need to find out quickly, because we have the PUC telling us that 5 to 6 years Pennsylvania is going to have a generation problem in generating electric. We shouldn't be talking about being in the dark in this time of age.
1: Now, when you say renewables, what do you mean by that?
2: Well, you know, renewables are mainly your solar and wind, which have been really enforced, you know, from the past federal administration, you know, going back to President Biden, was very, very aggressive with renewables, to whereas we definitely had the cart way ahead of the horse as far as being able to put into place some of the things that they wanted to achieve. You know, they were going to say by 2030, half of all cars were going to be electric. We know that's not going to happen. We've cost our car industry billions of dollars in losses due to the fact of the push with this. Now, everything is good, and you know, everything has to be done in moderation. So with renewables, with that, and then also wind is probably the two main ones, which is useful, but they generate megawatts. Denny, we need gigawatts. We need to produce from one of my committee hearings we're in. We're at a shortfall of 5 Philadelphia cities as far as producing electric. That's a lot of power that we need to come up with in a very short period. And the only true solution is clean, natural Pennsylvania natural gas. I could go on and on because I'm on the Energy Committee in the House. Europe is going to be changing their standards for their LPG, their liquefied natural gas. Right now, their main supplier is Russia. Russia's natural gas does not meet the standards. But guess what? Pennsylvania's does. So we should already have in place, but we don't. We should be building a port outside of Philadelphia to be able to transport this clean liquefied natural gas to Europe, to power Europe, and to bring in the substantial revenue that we're missing out on. It just really sometimes there's not too much common sense played sometimes, I believe.
1: And that goes for a lot of government, doesn't it?
2: Yes, it does. Yes, we have climate change. In my opinion, climate change started the first day God created Earth.
1: Yeah.
2: And I think we've been very assertive in correcting climate change. If you look in Pennsylvania, climate change is down drastically over the last 25 years. Of course, a lot that has to do with that is we've basically killed coal as a energy source. But we've been able to make so many advances as far as, you know, making things cleaner. That is the reason why, you know, let us keep perfecting doing this to, you know, to be able to grow Pennsylvania. You can't grow Pennsylvania just on renewables. We still need our fossil fuels. And it's a shame that we cannot get the current administration on board with this.
1: You know, you say you're on the electrical panel or whatever down there.
2: Energy, yes.
1: Yeah, energy. What do you think of solar power?
2: Well, I mean, solar power has its place, say to power the Commonwealth of Pennsylvania, we would basically have to solar panel 3/4 of the state. That's not feasible.
1: Wow.
2: The thing that you have with solar is, of course, it's intermittent. It's not guaranteed. You know, there's certain conditions, of course, that need to be present and to make solar truly work. One of the things that we have is, you know, with the solar plans that we are putting out right now that I'm very worried about is that they have initiated the net metering of solar, meaning if you and I put solar on our homes, of course, the solar that we don't use the energy, we can sell back to the grid. Now, the problem that we have is you can go up to 3 megawatts of energy produced by solar to sell back to the grid. The PUC chairman, Mr. Deschurch, was in a hearing, you know, notifying us that the way that that is set up right now, it's costing Pennsylvanians in excess of $8 million in energy costs to generate that way. In 5 years, that's going to escalate to $75
1: million. Wow.
2: What they were not prepared for is more than just people are selling this energy back to the grid. There's a lot of good savvy business people who went out, invested in solar. As long as they're under that 3 megawatt, they can sell that energy back at that higher cost of retail than, you know, that most people are buying. It's not on wholesale or anything, so they're paying a premium for this energy, which concerns me because we've had a lot of, you know, people take advantage of this, a lot of farmers who've given up their farmland to insert solar, who was given a deal that they're going to get X amount of dollars per month for the next 20 years. That's already being in question.
1: Mm-hmm.
2: That's bad legislation. Mm-hmm. That's a push of a drive that is really could come back and bite Pennsylvania. But we're trying to somehow correct that. But there's one word, it's generation. And if we do not generate electric through natural gas, your bills, my bills, everyone's bills are not going to go down. It's plain and simple.
1: Wow.
2: There is no secret out there that can reverse the energy costs that we're faced with until we start being able to produce energy at a more efficient and local dollar. And unfortunately, renewables are not the answer when it comes to that.
1: You know, as far as producing electric, you think that's because of this artificial intelligence?
2: Well, you know, that's another thing that we're working on. You know, with the AI and with the data centers that everyone is, you know, saying that are coming on board. I've been doing a lot of work with that as far as how do you bring data centers into areas to benefit from them, AI. They use a tremendous amount of electric and water. And one of the things that will most likely occur with that would be is if you're going to have a data center in Pennsylvania, you're going to have to generate your own power. Now, for us in rural Pennsylvania, where we are plentiful in natural gas,

0: so forth, to whereas what I'm planning on doing is actually going to one of Amazon's data centers so I can see for myself what it's all about. Because, yes, I want my district to prosper, but I do not want it to prosper that something could, it's going to be harmed by it down the road. So let's make sure that we're working with these right, because there's no doubt that communities would not mind that extra tax revenue that they would bring in. And, of course, why they would be constructing them would be bringing in a tremendous amount to temporary boost the economy. But most of these facilities have about 25 to 50 people who stay on to run them. And from what I'm reading, you know, their wages are $100,000 and up. So, you know, think about 25, 30 people moving into L County, making that, you know, wage. That's substantial.
1: Certainly.
0: That grows us, you know, and moving forward. So it's something that we have to look at, but we have to look at it very carefully and to make sure it's done right. If it's done right, I believe it'll work. And, of course, anything, if it's done wrong, it's done wrong.
1: Yeah.
0: You can't do that. We've done too many done wrongs. We need to start doing some things right.
1: What about the Elk Center down here?
0: Well, you know, the Elk Center, they are having a little bit of difficulty. You know, we're seeing actual visitation down about 100,000 people. And,
1: wow.
0: You know, one of the things, and we just had a great public meeting at the center probably now about a month ago, where I brought in the Game Commission, the DCNR, Kika. We were all present, and we had well over 100 people attend that, which was fantastic, you know, with people from concerns of the elk viewing. What has happened is the elk viewing areas that surround the Elk Center, mainly in Benazet, have not had elk to the magnitude to where it did before. Now, of course, we all remember when you would go down to Benazet and there'd be elk on the road, there'd be elk in yards and so forth. We don't want that. That's unhealthy for the elk, and it's harmful to people because they're wild animals, but we think we can get up and pet them. So that's a bad thing. We don't want that to occur. So the areas around the center, Dense Run, Hicks, and so forth, the Game Commission is coming out with a whole new food plot strategy to hopefully bring back some of the elk into that area, which they're hoping to increase, you know, the business of elk viewing in the Benazet area. I was talking yesterday to one of the a gentleman who has one of the wineries, and you know, he says his business is off about 35%. So you don't realize that how that, you know, ripple effect is when we you know, lessen the people having the easier viewing locations for them, what that does. The elk herd is very healthy. I think it's at an all-time high. They said, I think it's close to 1,500 maybe right now.
1: Wow.
0: So I was very thankful. I, you know, applaud the Game Commission for what they presented. The people really were pleased to hear what they were going to say. So hopefully, you know, this isn't going to happen overnight. We need to have some things happen with no, you know, we don't need a drought this summer. That could really damper things. But, you know, hopefully in a three-year span, we will see the elk starting to migrate to where they're planting. I always call it steak and lobster. You know, it's their alfalfa. It's their cloves, the food that the elk like. So that's moving forward, and I appreciate everyone's help who, you know, helped me get this program and meeting off the ground and to visit with everybody.
1: Now, Mike, you've been in there about 4 years now. And, you know, what do you think your biggest accomplishment has been?
0: Well, I would have to say my biggest accomplishment would be, you know, I'm very happy to be a force for bringing in the Dickinson Mental Health Facility in St. Mary's. When I got my phone call on that from the Beacon Light individuals, and this was, of course, around the COVID time and so forth afterwards, they said they had 7 weeks to get this finalized as far as the grant

0: funding and so forth, or they would have to set it back out for bid, which this would now be after COVID dollars, and they said we're not going to be able to build it. So I was able somehow, I can always remember the president of BCON saying, how did you do this? I said, I just sit and take no for an answer, and we pushed this and pushed this, and this unfortunately was also the time that Donnie Fleming passed away, who was a big advocate of Dickinson and a very good friend. And I said, I had a little Irish angel behind me pushing me too. So that's one of my big accomplishments. I was very happy to also bring in Nichols Portland into St. Mary's. They moved their headquarters from Maine into St. Mary's, Pennsylvania. So they're a major powder metal manufacturer. So I was happy to work to get them in, because we had some struggles with the power that they're needing to be supplied. So I was happy with that. I'm always happy to bring my senior centers any additional funding, and I was able to bring an extra $25,000 to each senior center in my district, to whereas it was only my district and Marty Kauser's district north of me who brought that money in out of all the senior centers throughout the state. So those are some of the things, but also is the many phone calls and many conversations that I've just had with people, some who've known me all my life and some who just meet me with a problem that they're having, and talking to them on the phone, and I'm amazed when they said, I can't believe you called me back. It's like, why wouldn't I call you back? That's why you elected me, but so there's a lot of things right now in Harrisburg. I was able to get my first bill through the House of Representatives, HB 3400, and this is one you're going to like. Believe it or not, the canine dog facilities with the police or the Attorney General's office, those dogs lawfully were not able to detect for fentanyl. My bill now allows those canine officers, even though they're dogs, in my eyes are officers, the ability to do that. Wow. So we passed the House unanimously. I had both sides, vote for that, which was a great feeling. So I'll be headed to Harrisburg to start pitching the Senate to get it out of committee, to get it through, to hopefully get that on, Governor Shapiro's desk by the end of this year to sign into law. So that's very exciting, but that is something that I've been working on for almost 3.5 years.
1: Wow.
0: To try and get through. So
1: you found out things just don't happen, right?
0: They don't, unfortunately, things that happen which are wrong happen too fast in Harrisburg, and things that are right happen way too slow.
1: Wow. How long does it normally take to get a bill through? I mean, what's the process really?
0: Well, the process is, of course, I originate the bill and write it, and then it goes into whatever committee that would go through. And once I was able to get it through the committee, then it goes on to the House floor for vote, and then you have your first, second, and third process. So it just keeps going, and this is where people can add amendments, sometimes good amendments, sometimes bad amendments, which kill the bill. Fortunately for me, the amendments that were added were good. It was the Attorney General's wanting to be included, their office. I didn't realize that they had canines, but they do. So that was no problem to add and so forth. So now it's passed after the third consideration, and now it goes through the whole process again in the Senate, started committee first, second, then once it's gone through the third and passed, then hopefully it gets to the governor's desk. There are bills there, Denny, that's probably been in the works for several years.
1: Wow. Wow.
0: It, you know, some just, it just all depends who, you know, is controlling things. For me to get that through, you know, I had a lot of good bipartisan from, you know, a lot of good friends across the aisle that I have in Harrisburg who said, this is common sense law. We need to push this through. So, you know, with their help, we were able to do it.
1: Well, that's one law that definitely is going to be helpful, you might say.
0: Yes,
1: you know,
0: yes.
1: With the dogs, you know. I purchased 2 dogs so far from different counties, yeah. And those dogs are amazing, aren't they?
0: They are. They are. I had the chance to visit with the one in, that the Dubois department has and so forth. And
1: I bought that dog, Ace. I named him Ace because top all of you have an ace in a hole. I did.
0: Well, thank you very much. Well, I'm hoping to be able, when the bills pass, I'm going to ask the governor if I'm allowed to bring my canine dog from Dubois, where Officer Wren was the officer who brought this to my attention and so forth. So I'm hoping he can accompany me when we sign it and so forth. But
1: that's neat.
0: We'll see when that comes. I'll let you know.
1: Well, I think they just retired Ace. I'm not sure.
0: I think you're right. I think there's a new puppy there.
1: Yeah, yeah. You know, no dogs. I mean, they actually go to church with that officer.
0: Mm-hmm.
1: You know, they get very close. Unless that officer can handle that dog, I mean, it's something to see the relationship between the dog and the officer.
0: Yes, yes.
1: 24 hours a day, that dog and officer are together. Life.
0: They are, and you know, of course, seeing how the dog is trained and what it can do is just amazing. I mean, it truly is, and you know, very thankful that we have our canine friends on our side to help again, still with this terrible drug problem that we're still plagued with.
1: What about the tourism, Michael? What's happening with tourism from the state?
0: Well, you know, tourism, Pennsylvania is trying to climb up the ladder to be a tourist attraction, not only to Pennsylvanians or citizens of the United States, to the world. I mean, we're very fortunate this year. We got a lot going on in Pennsylvania. You know, very, very shortly, we're going to have the NFL draft in Pittsburgh, mm-hmm. which they are saying is going to bring millions of people. I mean, it's just going to be unreal. And then, of course, we're celebrating the anniversary of our country, 250 years, that the state has done a good job with. There's many, many activities and events going on, you know, throughout that. It's very accessible for people to find, just, you know, plug in PA 250, and they'll give you all the information you need. We have the baseball all-star game in Philadelphia. Of course, World Cup is coming into Philadelphia and surrounding areas and so forth. So there's a lot going on, but we've got a lot here. I'm getting geared up for the Chainsaw Rendezvous that is starting, that I'm actually bringing in a film crew from Harrisburg, and we're going to go around and do interviewing like we're doing here. So looking forward to that. But, you know, unfortunately, we had one big, very slap in the face, in my opinion, to our area. Everything basically north of Interstate 80, my district, Marty Kauser's district, Dallas Kephart, Brian Smith, Kathy Rapp, we were left out of Pennsylvania's tourism booklet. So needless to say, that means there's no mention of the Elk Center, Kinzu Bridge, the festivals, the waterways, Allegheny National Forest, Kinzu Dam, East Branch, just completely left out. How do you do a tourism book on Pennsylvania and you leave out basically a third of the state? This is a very grave concern to me. So I did pen a letter to the Secretary of Tourism and so forth, acting, I believe she is. And, you know, I'm waiting for the callback, because myself and my other colleagues, we want a meeting. We want to know, how did this happen? How did this get by? This is the same director who called the capital of Harrisburg the capital of Philadelphia. It's like, come on, you know. So I'm a little bit ticked off by that. Let's just use that word. With being also on the tourism committee in the House, that we didn't even see this. So we have the governor's administration coming out with this booklet. You think common sense would say, hey, why don't we show the tourism committee of the House and the Senate what we're coming out with? Nothing. So, just very disappointed on the magnitude of error that occurred.
1: Well, you know, that's pretty easy to figure out, to be honest with you. All Republicans up this area, right?
0: Well,
1: you think that was on purpose?
0: You said it, not me.
1: But it is, you know. I mean, come on.
0: Well,
1: that was done on purpose. Let's face it.
0: You know, you never know. You know, just like all seven campuses of Penn State that were closed were Republican House members too. But you like anything, you get thrown something that puts you back. Can't say just yet. We got a lot of good things working on the Penn State Du Bois campus that I hope I can come back in a few months and say, this is what we've been working on. You know, we just have not been silent in letting that campus go. I'm very fortunate to have developed a very good relationship with President Benaputi, and she is committed on helping me to make sure that whatever we're doing is successful. So I compliment that on her. Of course, when you sit and you talk with her and you hear the reasonings why, they have a lot of other issues that they're faced with at the university with their growth. You know, the whole thing that we're going to be faced with sports in college now that, you know, the athletes will be getting paid. That's going to be really difficult because, you know, you could have that star quarterback and you're paying them $2 million and Ohio State comes in and say, we'll give you $4 million. You may not have that star quarterback. So I don't know what that's going to do to college sports. I'm not really too thrilled about how that's all set up, but that's a whole different thing. But I wish Penn State all the success, just like I do all the other, you know, schools throughout the Commonwealth. And I'm happy to hear that they also wish me at Penn State Du Bois to work with the Du Bois Educational Foundation in bringing something that our area needs. We know we have a lot of needs. We're still blessed with being an industrial hub. And I will never let that not be a top priority of mine. I'm in the PA Wilds, but I am not the PA Wilds. We are an industrial hub. We have a lot to be proud of with the industries that we have, with the industries that we're recreating. You know, the powder metal industry, of course, is still very present. Our carbon graphite is just as present. The new manufacturing technologies with the 3D, the MIM, you know, we have five companies located in this area. And, of course, we have to keep our lumber industry strong along with our natural resources, oil and gas and coal. We still are blessed to have everything really at our fingertips here.
1: And I think you're very fortunate to be able to keep them. A lot of the companies have been sold out to different countries, actually.
0: Yes, right? Yes. You know, I mean, you have that. You have a great deal of, say, powder metal companies are not so much privately owned anymore. They're owned by, you know, conglomerates or holding companies and so forth. So that has, I think, changed a little bit, maybe some for the good. And, of course, like anything, some for the bad.
1: Certainly.
0: You know, there's definitely, they've lost that, quote, family feel of working. But, hey, who would have thought that you'd be able to have a job and work from your home and that'd be okay?
1: Right.
0: I don't know. I don't think I could ever do that.
1: No,
0: you know, I mean, I always enjoyed the interaction and I liked being there.
1: What do you think, you know, Mike, the, a lot of people blame COVID for everything that's going on. You know, it seemed like after COVID, everything changed and everything. What's your thoughts on the internet overall?
0: Well, you know, I think the internet, way too many people are engulfed in it. Social media, that's all they do. And in all honesty, with AI, you know, you don't know what is real anymore. Someone could have a photo of you and I, and they could place us God only knows where, you know, and you're going to have some people who, whoa, what are they doing there? We're not there. So, you know, I think COVID, well, you have to look at states. I look at Pennsylvania. We're still trying to recover from COVID. You know, what still amazes me is we had a workforce before COVID. How did we not have a workforce after COVID? Is there still COVID fund? You know, I don't know how many workers won the COVID lottery. I don't know. I can't get the information or put a grasp on it, but it has changed. But you look at states like Ohio, who's right beside us, who did not follow all the COVID rules and so forth, and they are going gangbusters. I mean, their economy, I think they're in the top 15 as far as economic growth. We're 44. How can, you know, we touch? How can we be that much different? They're just doing things. We spoke of energy earlier. You know, right now we just have one new natural gas facility in the works, and that's down in Homer City. Ohio has 12 Homer cities. You know, and the governor can, you know, he freaking Ohio. He wants to compete with Ohio. He's got to start doing things different. He's not going to beat Ohio playing his game. He's got to adapt and play their game better. And until Pennsylvania does that, we are not going to excel. So I really think, you know, with everything that you have, with what COVID spawned on us, we need to get over it. That's one of the things I hate when I keep hearing COVID. Say, can we just get rid of that? Okay, we did some things right. We did a lot of things wrong. Okay, so let's just make sure if something like this ever occurs again, we do nothing that we did wrong twice.
1: Right.
0: So, you know, we'll see how that goes. But, you know, with the internet and so forth, it's just grown-ups, you know, adults have to control that with children. I just still shake my head when you see so many little kids, 3 and under, they can navigate that phone better than I can.
1: I know.
0: And it's like, you know, it's not a babysitter. You know, let's engage or just, you know, limit times that we can do this. I know the governor spoke of banning cell phones during school. Well, ironically, that bill about 2.5 years ago was an original Republican bill that got shot down, and PSEA was 100% against it. But now the governor brought it out, you know, okay, let's ban this. That's kind of died down because thankfully schools have spoken up and said, we have in place our rules. They work. We don't need Harrisburg to tell us that. And I 100% agree with them.
1: Yeah,
0: Harrisburg should not be involved with that. That school district should have their own rules, and they're doing well. Every district that I've talked to say, we don't need a law. We take care of that ourselves, and they explain what they do. Some are more stringent than others, but it works. So
1: there you go.
0: Hands off.
1: Yeah. You know, one of the things that I get questioned about a lot are the firemen. These small towns, you know, they have to have so many hours of training and everything now. And, I mean, they can't take off of work to get that training. Do you have anything to say about that?
0: Well, you know, yes. And Marty Cosner and I have been, you know, that's another thing. Talk about moving slower than a snail. You know, we've had the State Fire Commission come up to Kane, you know, to listen to our fire, you know, personnel saying, why do we have to do this? How can we do this? You know, how can we change this? We need people. We're not like a Philadelphia or Pittsburgh. We do not have the structures that they have. Why are you forcing all the training that, say, someone there would need? One example is if I have a CDL license and all I want to do is drive the fire truck, I can't. I have to go through all the criteria to be a firefighter. but I'm never going to be a firefighter. Yeah. But I'm going to make sure that truck is there so that so those who are trained can fight it. So these are things that we just are constantly working on because, you know, the EMS is just getting hit that just to get them to the table, it's like, how do we move this? We're moving, but we're not moving fast enough in my eyes, and I'm sure Representative Couser would agree with me and the others. You know, how do we move forward with this? And the one good thing is we get a lot of good input from our fire chiefs and from our EMS. But I feel bad because, yes, when they look at me and says, "It's you're not doing enough and we're not moving fast enough," I said, "I know, but that doesn't mean we're going to not stop trying." I was very happy, though, with Ridgeway. We were able to get a new fire engine for them, yeah. You know, through grant funding and so forth. So, you know, that was one good thing that at least it seems. And over in St. Mary's, I was able to help fund them with reconstructing building number two, doing a big remodel over there on that and so forth. So it's all good, but they still need the funding. And, you know, how do we bring this to them? Of course, there's the LSA grants that really help them and so forth. But, you know, when you have a small township needing a new fire engine and they need $1 million, it's like, oh, it's really hard for me to get you $1 million for that engine. But we're going to try, you know. And the good thing is to get a new fire truck, it's like 3 to 4 years in lead time. So it's like, well, we won't apply for $1 million every year, but if we can get you 250, 250, 250, by the time your truck is ready, we got your funding. So those are kind of the creative things that I've been trying to, you know, work with to figure out how can we, you know, use the money that comes back to our area most efficiently.
1: The biggest complaint I hear, Michael, I mean, we have the jobs in Elk County, and but we don't have the people to fill those jobs. Do you get any complaints on that or not?
0: Well, you know, yes. Of course, people are always looking for a workforce. And in all honesty, you know, the workforce has changed to whereas even that person who is, say, being employed into a factory, it's just more than, quote, a factory job. You have to have some knowledge because there's so much automation and computerization into an everyday job now that, you know, you have to be skilled. So I think one of the things that we are starting to do much better is we need to start showing kids at the middle school level careers, bring them into facilities, let them maybe have hands-on on a you know, demonstration model of this is what you could do, or really let them know, you know, you were raised in this area and you could actually spend the rest of your life here having a very good paying job, but this is where you need to go. This is where we have to direct you. And we're seeing a lot with the trades. The trades right now are on fire. You know, I mean, you could do so well, you know, with a plumbing certificate, degree, heating, electrical, the whole nine yards. They are just in such a need, and they're literally making as much money or more as that person with that four-year college degree. The good thing they have is they're definitely going to find a job when they come out. Not on some, you know, some degrees are it's tough to find jobs because it's not the need on the other areas. So, you know, going around visiting the schools and so forth, finding the many programs that they have started. Now to where, say, Jeff Tech, students from Elk County can actually go to Jeff Tech, which, you know, years ago, that was a no-no. Now things are changing. Things are changing, which are good. We're seeing high schools like St. Mary's area doing their Dutch manufacturing, where they're actually fabricating a product and selling. It's a very interesting to seeing these kids do everything from the marketing of it, actually making it, packaging it, selling it, making sure they get paid for it.
1: Nice.
0: It's fantastic. So I think we're seeing that, and I believe due to our area's industry-minded, we're going to be able to excel with that once we get all these programs up and running. So that's something that, you know, working with the Career Link and the people out of Erie are really, you know, supportive of all this. So that's one very good thing. We are looking for our youth on how do we attract them.
1: You know, that's a good thing to do. And, you know, people come to me, what do you think about college? College is great, but I think right now a trade school, and if you like your job, that means a lot.
0: Exactly. If you like your job, it's not a job.
1: Right.
0: You know, and we need more of that. And I think we're seeing that, you know, with some kids who get into the trades, it's like, yeah, you can work for someone, but, you know, 5-7 years, you can go out on your own and, you know, you can do that. And you're seeing that, you know, I mean, and still, hey, try to get a plumber, try to get an electrician. It's tough. Yeah, you know, you get one and you hang on to them as best as you can. You don't pay them late because they're not coming back.
1: Yeah. And like they say, if you like your job, you never work a day in your life.
0: Right, exactly.
1: You know, so, you know, Michael, the hour goes pretty fast.
0: Wow, it certainly does.
1: And there's a lot more we could cover, but is there anything we missed that you might want to get out in public?
0: You know, no. It's just I'm thankful for being the representative for the 75th District. I have offices in Dubois and St. Mary's. If you have any issues with birth certificates or you need any documents, we've been holding seminars for taxes and also for the rent rebates and so forth. My offices are always available. If there's something that you have a concern of that you think at the state level that we can help you on, please reach out to us. You know, as far as yesterday, I had someone come in my office in St. Mary's, they have a dune buggy and, you know, it's old. He says, I'm tired of registering it every year. So we sat down, we looked through like, hey, this is reconstructed vehicle. Yes, it would be called a classic. We can, here are the two forms to fill them out, bring them back to my office. I'm going to Harrisburg, which will be tomorrow. I said, have them back tomorrow, and I'll bring them right down. So things like that. So, you know, we have an open door, and we're always there to help. And I thank you so much for allowing me time here on your show, and best of health and everything to you.
1: It's always a pleasure, Mike. And where are your offices at?
0: Okay, offices in St. Mary's is right beside North Central. We're attached to the Chamber of Commerce, which is right downtown, and the office in Dubois is located in the Dubois Plaza, which would be where Sarvey's would be, probably now most noted for, is that's where Jersey Mike's sub shop is, just right in there, right beside the new Seven Brews Coffee, which very easy to find.
1: I don't drink much coffee, but
0: It's amazing with all the coffee shops, the private ones and the, you know, the Starbucks, and there's cars always. Yes, people drink coffee. There's no doubt about it.
1: Well, thank you again, Michael, for
0: thank you
1: for being a friend all these years and for doing a good job for our district and our people.
0: Same here. Thank you, Danny.
1: And thanks for listening out there. And, you know, thank a veteran and see you next week. Take care. Have a good day. Bye-bye.
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2: Talk of the Town specializes in interviewing interesting topics, issues, and people who create the talk of the town in your community. I'm Denny Heindel, wishing you a great Sunday and a terrific new week.

father was a lawyer once. His name was Francis Scott Key. He penned a song that I'm sure you're aware of. You've seen it. It's in most hymnals throughout our churches. It's called the National Anthem. It is our song as an American. We go, however, to a ball game. We stand in our church services and we sing the words of that song, and they float over our minds and our lips, and we don't even realize what we're singing. Most of us have memorized it as a child, but we've never really thought about what it means. Let me tell you a story. Francis Scott Key was a lawyer in Baltimore. The colonies were engaged in vicious conflict with the mother country, Britain. Because of this conflict and the protractedness of it, they had accumulated prisoners on both sides. The American colonies had prisoners and the British had prisoners. And the American government initiated a move. They went to the British and they said, "Let us negotiate for the release of these prisoners." They said, "We want to send a man out to discuss this with you." They were holding the American prisoners in boats about 1,000 yards offshore. And they said, "We want to send a man by the name of Francis Scott Key. He will come out and negotiate to see if we can make a mutual exchange." On the appointed day, in a rowboat, he went out to this boat and he negotiated with the British officials. And they reached a conclusion that men could be exchanged on a one-for-one basis. Francis Scott Key, jubilant with the fact that he'd been successful, went down below in the boats, and what he found was a cargo hold full of humanity, men. And he said, "Men, I've got news for you tonight. You're free." He said, "Tonight I have negotiated successfully your return to the colonies." He said, "You'll be taken out of this boat, out of this filth, out of your chains." As he went back up on board to arrange for their passage to the shore, the admiral came and he said, "We have a slight problem." He said, "We will still honor our commitment to release these men, but it'll be merely academic after tonight. It won't matter." And Francis Scott Key said, "What do you mean?" He said, "Well, Mr. Key," he said, "tonight we have laid an ultimatum upon the colonies. Your people will either capitulate and lay down the colors of that flag that you think so much of, or you see that fort right over there, Fort Henry?" He said, "We're going to remove it from the face of the earth." He said, "How are you going to do that?" He said, "If you will, scan the horizon of the sea." And as he looked, he could see hundreds of little dots. And he said, "That's the entire British war fleet." He said, "All of the gunpowder, all of the armament is being called upon to demolish that fort. It will be here within striking distance in a matter of about 2.5 hours. He said, "The war is over. These men would be free anyway." He said, "You can't shell that fort." He said, that's a large fort. He said, "It's full of women and children." He says, "It's predominantly not a military fort." He said, "Don't worry about it." They said, "We've left them a way out." And he said, "What's that?" He said, "Do you see that flag way up on the rampart?" He said, "We have told them that if they will lower that flag, the shelling will stop immediately. And we'll know that they've surrendered, and you'll now be under British rule." Francis Scott Key went down below and told the men what was about to happen. And they said, "How many ships?" He said, "Hundreds." The ships got closer. Francis Scott Key went back up on top and he said, "Men, I'll shout down to you what's going on as we watch." As twilight began to fall, and as the haze hung over the ocean as it does at sunset, suddenly the British war fleet unleashed. He says, "The sound was deafening. There were so many guns that there were no reliefs." He said, "It was absolutely impossible to talk or hear." He said, "Suddenly the sky, although dark, was suddenly lit." And he says, "From down below, all he could hear the men, the prisoners, saying was, 'Tell us where the flag is. What have they done with the flag? Is the flag still flying over the rampart? Tell us.'" 1 hour, 2 hours, 3 hours into the shelling, every time the bomb would explode and it would be close to the flag, they could see the flag in the illuminated red glare of that bomb. And Francis Scott Key would report down to the men below, "It's still up. It's not down."
The admiral came and he said, "Your people are insane." He said, "What's the matter with them?" He said, "Don't they understand this is an impossible situation?" Francis Scott Key said he remembered what George Washington had said. He said, "The thing that sets the American Christian apart from all other people in the world is he will die on his feet before he'll live on his knees." The admiral said, "We have now instructed all of the guns to focus on the rampart to take that flag down." He said, "We don't understand something. Our reconnaissance tells us that that flag has been hit directly again and again and again, and yet it's still flying. We don't understand that." But he said, "Now we're about to bring every gun for the next 3 hours to bear on that point." Francis Scott Key said the barrage was unmerciful. All that he could hear was the men down below praying. The prayer, "God, keep that flag flying where we last saw it." Sunrise came. He said there was a heavy mist hanging over the land, but the rampart was tall enough. There stood the flag, completely nondescript, in shreds. The flagpole itself was at a crazy angle, but the flag was still at the top. Francis Scott Key went aboard and immediately went into Fort Henry to see what had happened. What he found had happened was that that flagpole and that flag had suffered repetitious direct hits. And when hit had fallen, but men, fathers, who knew what it meant for that flag to be on the ground, although knowing that all of the British guns were trained on it, walked over and held it up humanly until they died. Their bodies were removed and others took their place. Francis Scott Key said what held that flagpole in place at that unusual angle were patriots' bodies. He penned the song, "Oh, say can you see by the dawn's early light what so proudly we hailed at the twilight's last gleaming. Or the rocket's red glare, the bombs bursting in air, gave proof through the night that the flag was still there. Oh, say, does that star-spangled banner yet fly and wave o'er the land of the free and the home of the brave?" The debt was demanded. The price, it was paid.

0: WDDH St. Mary's. 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
1: 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Some possible diplomatic progress between the U.S. and Iran.
2: On Saturday, Secretary of State Marco Rubio, along with Special Envoy Steve Witkoff, met with the Qatari Prime Minister in Miami, trying to work out a path forward for a negotiated settlement with Iran.
1: And that's Fox's Trey Yingston, Tel Aviv, Israel. Meantime, the first passengers who got off a cruise ship where deadly hantavirus cases broke out now flying out of the Canary Islands.
3: 17 Americans will soon be flown to Nebraska, where they'll be monitored by a CDC team. At least six more states are monitoring cruise passengers who previously disembarked. And while none of the current passengers have tested positive for the hantavirus, the outbreak did earlier kill three people on board, and five passengers who left the ship are infected with the deadly virus.
1: Fox's Chandley Painter. 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
4: Mainly sunny skies this afternoon with daytime highs approaching 61. Mainly clear again tonight, lows dip down to about 35. Daytime highs approaching 56. Tomorrow, a mix of clouds and sun. From the Weatherology Weather Lab, I'm meteorologist Jennifer Wojcicki for 97.5 The Hound. Currently, it's 57 degrees.

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1: Hey, it's Big D and Bubba. Hope you're having a great weekend and getting ready for Monday. That's right, we're getting a week closer to the kickoff of summer.
2: 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I know. I got a live rewind in-studio performance. Luke Coombs, pretty sweet in the studio. Also, celebrating our nurses as Nurses Week continues, and your tasty tweets. It's all Monday with Big D and Bubba.
3: 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And be sure to follow them on Facebook and Instagram. After completing a needs assessment, the membership of the Garland Volunteer Fire Department has identified that a portable pump and a portable water pond is needed to provide adequate protection and service to the community and surrounding areas. They currently have a portable pump and pond that are both in need of replacement. For training needs, they are looking at a forcible entry training door and container for hose advancement, interior search and rescue, and confined space rescue training. Warren Gives is Wednesday, May 13th from 6 a.m. to 10 p.m. online at warrengives.org. 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

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Out all night and running wild. 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

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So dang me, dang me, they ought to take a rope and hang me high from the highest tree. 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

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I said, dang me, dang me, they ought to take a rope and hang me high from the highest tree. 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
1: Fox News, I'm Paul Stevens. Some possible diplomatic progress between the U.S. and Iran.
2: On Saturday, Secretary of State Marco Rubio, along with Special Envoy Steve Witkoff, met with the Qatari Prime Minister in Miami, trying to work out a path forward for a negotiated settlement with Iran.
1: And that's Fox's Trey Yingston, Tel Aviv, Israel. Meantime, the first passengers who got off a cruise ship where deadly hantavirus cases broke out now, flying out of the Canary Islands.
3: 17 Americans will soon be flown to Nebraska, where they'll be monitored by a CDC team. At least six more states are monitoring cruise passengers who previously disembarked. And while none of the current passengers have tested positive for the hantavirus, the outbreak did earlier kill three people on board, and five passengers who left the ship are infected with the deadly virus.
1: Fox's Chandley Painter. 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
4: A frost advisory begins at midnight tonight. A freeze watch begins at midnight tomorrow night. Mainly clear skies this afternoon with a high of 61. Lows around 35 tonight. From the Weatherology Weather Lab, I'm meteorologist Jennifer Wojcicki for 97.5 The Hound. Right now, it's 58 degrees.

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1: Help. 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I teased at life as if

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1: Hey, it's Big D and Bubba. Hope you're having a great weekend and getting ready for Monday. That's right, we're getting a week closer to the kickoff of summer.
2: 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I know. I got a live rewind in studio performance. Luke Combs, pretty sweet in the studio. Also, celebrating our nurses as Nurses Week continues, and your tasty tweets. It's all Monday with Big D and Bubba.
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1: 97.5 Fox News, I'm Angelo Bavaro. The first planes have left the Canary Islands filled with passengers who have disembarked from the hantavirus-linked cruise ship.
2: The World Health Organization is reassuring people on the island that there's no risk to the public. And Spanish health officials say the passengers all remain asymptomatic.
1: Fox's Chanley Painter, signs of diplomatic progress between the U.S. and Iran.
3: Reports indicate that Iran has responded to the U.S. peace proposal to end the war, giving their response to Pakistani mediators. Now, initial reports in Iranian state media indicate their response focuses on ending the war and ensuring security in the Strait of Hormuz. There is no mention of Iran's nuclear program.
1: Fox's Trey Yingst. President Trump set to visit China for a summit with Chinese leader Xi Jinping later this week. 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
4: Advisory begins at midnight tonight. A freeze watch begins at midnight tomorrow night. Mainly clear skies this afternoon with a high of 61. Mainly clear skies again tonight, lows of a low around 34. From the Weatherology Weather Lab, I'm meteorologist Jennifer Wojcicki for 97.5 The Hound. Currently, it's 59 degrees.

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1: Hey, it's Big D and Bubba. Hope you're having a great weekend and getting ready for Monday. That's right, we're getting a week closer to the kickoff of summer.
2: What? I know. I got a live rewind in-studio performance. Luke Coombs, pretty sweet in the studio. Also, celebrating our nurses as Nurses Week continues, and your tasty tweets. It's all Monday with Big D and Bubba.
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and the eyes that used to burn for me. 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And the love that used to be, why, it just got lost in yesterday.

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And you tell me that you don't think I'd be with her if I could just have.

0: We will go to the 10th inning in San Francisco. The winner will take the series. It's the Pirates 4 and the Giants 4. 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
1: The Giants had been out of ABS challenges. They'll get one reinstated here for the 10th. Nick Gonzalez will be the automatic runner for the Pirates, who are 3-3 in extra innings. The Giants are 1-2. Ryan O'Hearn will lead it off. He'll face Joel Piguero, pitching for a second inning.
2: Now you like the professional batter Ryan O'Hearn up in this situation, left-hand hitter. He's thinking about one thing, and he's getting Nick Gonzalez at third base.
1: Here's the set, and the pitch. Swinging a ground ball, foul right up the right side, and it's a strike on O'Hearn. Johan Ramirez, the Pirates' designated pitcher for extra innings, is warming in the bullpen. After Soto got four outs to get the Pirates into extras. One strike on O'Hearn. Gonzalez leads off second, and the pitch up high. It's a ball and a strike from the hard thrower. O'Hearn's been one of the best at hitting 95 plus. I mean, 100's a different animal, but 379 this year against 95 plus coming into today. Here's a set, and now the 1-1. Swinging a bouncing ball to short. Gonzalez can take third on that, so slowly hit, and he's out at first. And he advances the runner. So Gonzalez, the third, one out, and Ozuna's coming up.
2: Yeah, nice job. Professional hitting. So often we talk about getting the ball to the right side with a man on second base, but that's not the case. Just get the ball glove side of shortstop in that situation, and you can advance that runner to third base. And what a nice job by Ryan O'Hearn. Now the infield in, Marcell Ozuna. Be the run producer you were signed to be.
1: Just try to get Gonzalez in and establish the lead. The pitch in tight to hit him.
2: Yeah.
1: That sinker came in and hit Ozuna. And now the Pirates have first and third with one out for Horwitz, who just grounded into a double play his last time out.
2: Yes, he did. But you know, we said before, with Joel Piguero, one of the things he's been doing is missing consistently on that arm side. And that fastball ran right up into the elbow pad of Marcell Ozuna. So infield looks like they'll play back in the middle, obviously holding on to runner. But Matt Chapman at third base is also playing in the edge of the grass.
1: Here's the shot of the pitch, and swinging a fly ball foul. And it looks like Horwitz trying to take that ball the other way, so maybe a better chance of getting it in the air.
2: All right, now Spencer's trying to do anything he can. If he gets a pitch elevated, just hit the ball wherever it's pitched. And that's the one good thing about Spencer. He does have good barrel control as well.
1: Has an RBI double today, the pitch. Swinging a foul tip, two strikes. Went for that low sinker. Pirates 4, Giants 4 here in the top of the 10th. Gonzalez, the automatic runner, has been moved to third. Ozuna hit by a pitch, he's at first. One out. Joel Piguero in his second inning of relief. They've had Dylan Smith, a right-hander, loosening since last inning.
2: Still feel like that wild pitch is somewhere in there.
1: He's been pretty wild today overall. Gonzalez trying to get a good lead. The pitch high and away. One ball, two strikes. Piguero just hasn't pitched all that much here to know, but yeah, my hunch is that, yeah, it's within the realm of possibility. Horwitz waiting, 1-2, way outside. And yeah, looking at some of the numbers, last year in Sacramento, in 35 games, he had 7 wild pitches. Did Piguero? Had 1 at Sacramento in 10 games this year. So yeah, that's on the table. With a young catcher. And the pitch swung on, fought off, foul. Laid on 100. Still 2-2 on Horwitz. And a catcher who's only caught 5 big league games behind the plate. Not sure if he's a good blocker or not. We'll find out. Tries to bury one here at the pitch. Swinging a fly ball out to the gap in right center field. This is going to split two, and it's going to head toward the wall. Gonzalez sees it down and will get in to score. It's bobbled by Gilbert, the center fielder. Now Ozuna can come around third. Here's a throw. It's late. He's in standing. And Horwitz comes through with a big hit. Finds the gap here in San Francisco. The Pirates are up 6-4.
2: Spencer Horwitz, what a nice job of two-strike hitting. Again, the two-strike extra base hits that have been huge for this game. Spencer Horwitz delivers. And Marcell Ozuna, what a great job of immediately knowing that ball was going to split the gap. That ball never made it to the wall, and Marcell Ozuna scored all the way from first base. Nice job, Spencer Horwitz. Great job, Pirates.
1: I mean, just a fantastically timed hit. Horwitz, we'll see how many RBIs they give him on that, but certainly has come up with two really big hits today. The RBI double in the sixth for Horwitz, and right there, knocking in two with the gapper to right center. Pirates have a 6-4 lead in the 10th. Pitching change for the Giants. We're back after this.
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1: Spencer Horwitz with a two-run double, his second double today. He's knocked in three. Pirates have a 6-4 lead here in the 10th. Horwitz at first with one out, and it will be Dylan Smith, the next Giants pitcher.
2: Yeah, Dylan Smith will make his debut of the year. Let's see what he has to offer, and nothing better than adding on to this. And we say that he goes to the meat of the order for the San Francisco Giants. But 3, 4, and 5. So adding on runs is never going to hurt you.
1: And don't forget a two-run lead. You think, all right, that's great. Well, they're going to face a tying run to lead off the next inning, unless they score more here. So, yeah.
2: So score more.
1: Here's Connor Griffin to face Dylan Smith, who was just called up today. He's the sixth Giants pitcher, 2.13 ERA in Sacramento in his 9 games. The pitch and a strike. A little time with Detroit last season. And Horwitz out at second here with one out. So the automatic runner comes around to score and the hit batter ahead of that double. The pitch swung on, lofted high in the air to right field. Lee with time to get underneath it. And he camps, makes the catch. That's the second out. Ooh, he just missed a good one. Griffin with a good cut, but that's the second out. And Billy Cook will bat for the first time today. Reynolds pinch hit for York in the eighth, and then they put Cook in left field, supplanting Reynolds. Cook this year 4-for-20. Facing Dylan Smith, Johan Ramirez will pitch the bottom of the 10th, it appears. Pirates lead 6-4. And the pitch, and it's outside for ball one.
2: Oh,
1: Arias will be the automatic runner next to me.
2: What a big hit in store if Billy Cook can come away with driving in this RBI. What a boost that would be for the Pirates.
1: Would be his first run batted in. Swinging a high pop-up. Second base. And Arias will make the catch. He had to back up at the last moment, and that ends the inning. But the Pirates grab the lead. They're up 6-4 as we go to the bottom of the 10th in San Francisco, right here on the Pirates Radio Network, presented by Iron City and IC Light.
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1: Here we go, bottom of the 10th inning in San Francisco. Pirates 6, Giants 4, and Johan Ramirez will come on to try to save it.
2: Johan looking to do just that, making his 17th appearance on the year. 2-1 record with a 4.09 ERA, 22 innings pitched, 24 punch-outs, and he is ready to go, and he'll have to face a tough left-hander that we've seen earlier in this series, and that's Eldridge. Maybe they had to deposit a ball out into the water earlier this series. Had some good at-bats yesterday as well.
1: Yeah, the big power-hitting rookie, just 21 years old. He'll bat for Schmidt with Arias, the automatic runner. And the pitch, that's in there for a strike. Hit his first major league home run off of Tuffy and Braxton Ashcroft. A ball that ended up at McCovey Cove. Ramirez coming off that tough outing on Tuesday in Arizona. Been so good otherwise, the pitch. And that's in there for a strike, nothing and two. No one has pitched in more in extra innings this season throughout baseball than Johan Ramirez.
2: Now he is, when you define workhorse, I mean, he has been that for this Pirates bullpen. I'd like to see him really get this save here. This is going to be a tough one to get.
1: Two strikes on the pitch. And a swing and a foul, just got a piece of it, I believe. Nope, foul tip, struck him out. It wasn't signaled by the umpire, one out.
2: Nice job by Henry Davis staying in there on that curveball, down and in at 85 miles per hour. A little foul tip right over the top of it. Henry Davis holding on to that foul tip. Now Rafael Devers has had an amazing day today. Let's see if he can continue the success. A couple of doubles his last few at-bats.
1: Homered earlier in the series, the pitch, and way high and away for ball one.
2: He has one thing on his mind, and that is tying up this game.
1: He had 35 home runs last year between the Red Sox and Giants.
2: But who's living in the past?
1: Well, here's the pitch. I don't want him to do it. There's a swing and a miss, 1-1.
2: Oh, another good curveball from Johan Ramirez. That sweeping action, that curveball of his. Nice change of pace.
1: Every batter is the tying run. With the automatic runner on at second, Arias. Pirates lead 6-4 here in the bottom of the 10th. One out and the 1-1. Down low, it's two balls and a strike.
2: You couldn't ask for a more exciting ball game. You're a Giants fan. Everybody, a lot of guys left and a lot of them stayed.
1: Now they battled today. The Pirates have taking a lead, then the Giants would tie it. Pirates take a lead, the Giants would tie it again. Here's a 2-1. Fired a fastball a little high, 3-1.
2: This is a part of the order. If you're the Giants, this is exactly what you want to have coming up to the plate. A lot of power. A lot of guys that have professional at-bats.
1: Behind 3-1 to dangerous hitter Devers in the pitch. Checked his swing, did he? Yep, ball four. Now the winning run will come up to the plate. Elliot Ramos is homered today and doubled. A couple of RBIs. Tuffy.
2: Yeah, not the worst case with Devers up at the plate. In a leverage count like that, you don't want to leave anything up for him to really tie this ball game up. And now you have an opportunity to face a right-hand hitter in Ramos. let's see what they want to do. Henry Davis takes a trip out to the mound to discuss it with Johan Ramirez.
1: Ramirez will get the ball on the ground a little more than most. And righties have hit just 182 against it this year. Ramos, a right-handed batter. Devers, a left-handed batter, is on at first. Arias at second. Neither with good speed. Arias a little bit better. Here's the pitch, and there's a strike.
2: Yeah, excellent job by Johan Ramirez getting ahead of the count and doing it with a 97-mile-per-hour sinker.
1: 6-4, Pirates lead. Two on for the Giants. One out in the bottom of the 10th. Johan Ramirez on for the Pirates. And the 0-1, swinging a chopper off the plate, over the mound. And it's fielded by Griffin. He'll go to first to get the second out. And a smooth play by the 20-year-old shortstop of the Pirates.
2: And the best decision made was Johan Ramirez did not try to jump up and get that ball, because that was a bit of a nightmare. When that ball gets tipped going over the mound like that, it changes everything.
1: Ramirez has made three errors this year, most among all pitchers of baseball.
2: Yeah, he wanted to reach up with his glove, and he thought against it and let that ball
1: just
2: go right over the top of the mound. You know, it's a good play. Connor Griffin finished it off.
1: So Davis will come out and chat with Ramirez. Now the possibility of a base hit here tying the game with the pinch runner Koss at second for Devers.
2: Yeah, all the pressure obviously on the hitter in this situation. It is hard to come through with big hits in this situation. Second and third, two outs. You have a nasty pitcher on the mound with a good movement. See if Johan Ramirez can finish this off.
1: Willie Adames is swinging a line drive into left, base hit. Koss read it well. He's around third, and he's going to score the tying run. Willie Adames with two outs, a two-run single. The Giants tie the game at six.
2: I said earlier, these guys are aggressive early in the count. That's exactly what happened. That situation. Willie Adames, super aggressive, got a pitch up in the zone, fastball, delivered it out there. Billy Cook has a great arm, but what a great jump, as you mentioned, with two outs going on contact. And thank goodness Billy Cook came up, and that ball directly ended up at second base. And now it's just damage control, and let's see if we can get out of this inning.
1: 6-6 in the 10th, the winning run at first in Adames. Chapman batting, and he's hit by the pitch. And now a base hit might win it for the Giants. That pushes Adames into scoring position. And Ramirez, who had settled down those hit batter woes that plagued him earlier in his career, remember he hit a couple batters in his last outing on Tuesday after pitching in the bullpen and then coming in much later in the game. He warmed a couple of times yesterday in the sixth and ninth innings, but didn't come in. And now here in the game of the 10th, two-run single by Adames has tied it. He's pushed into second after Chapman hit by the pitch.
2: Yeah, and just get your ball club back in the dugout.
1: Drew Gilbert 0 for 4 today. The pitch in the dirt. Ball one and a good save by Davis. Drew Gilbert, you don't have a lot of experience here at the bottom of the order. Lifetime 211 hitter coming in. Not much power.
2: Tell you what, Ryan O'Hearn is playing relatively deep. Oh, they just brought him in, thank goodness, because he was deep out there in right field.
1: Cruz is way over to left center for the left-handed batter.
2: Yeah, any fly ball not hit strictly hard into right center field is going to drop, but they're playing where the numbers are.
1: Cook is shallow and left. Here's the pitch, and it gets away. No, it hit him. Another hit batter by Ramirez. He's hit five this year and two in a row. Now there's nowhere to put Jesus Rodriguez. Davis will come out and chat with Johan again. And you know, that previous outing, he had sat down for about an hour, hour and a half after being hot, and then came into the game. And it was like that old Johan Ramirez, just so wild. And he had been so good coming up to that point this year. And we're seeing it again here in this 10th inning.
2: Yeah, pitching coach Bill Murphy takes a stroll to the mound, and the entire infield now meets up on top of that mound. It's a tough situation to be in. Obviously, this is the ball game here. Rodriguez the nine-hole hitter for the Giants, comes up to the plate. The base is loaded. Jung-Hoo Lee was on deck, and we like not to see him. Obviously,
1: you can't see him.
2: Yep, you can't see him.
1: Unless we go to the 11th inning.
2: That's the only time I want to see him.
1: Yeah. Tied at six. Back-to-back hit batters by Ramirez. After the game-tying two-run single by Adames, that pushes Adames all the way to third. And that's the winning run, 90 feet away for the Giants, who have not led in the tied at six. Back-to-back hit batters by Ramirez. After the game-tying two-run single by Adames.

0: don't have anybody listening in the bullpen. One ball, no strikes. It's up to Ramirez. The pitch. Back with a strike. 1-1 on Jesus Rodriguez. He was a 330 hitter in Sacramento. 311 hitter in his minor league career. But again, just his fifth big league game. And so far, the biggest situation of his young life. The pitch. Swing and a miss. He chased the slider, and it's 1-2.
1: Yeah, gutsy pitch and gutsy call. Henry Davis going with that sweeper. That pitch is designed to get swing and miss out of the zone. It did exactly that.
0: Base is loaded. Two outs. The Giants have tied it. Willie Adames with a two-run single. He's been moved to third after back-to-back hit batters by Johan Ramirez, who is a strike away from sending this game to the 11th inning. The Pirates right-hander comes to the set. Ahead 1-2, and the pitch. Swing and a miss. He struck him out. Johan bends but doesn't break. He strikes out the rookie, and we're going to go to the 11th inning in San Francisco. Knotted up at 6 apiece right here on the Pirates Radio Network.
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0: Go to the 11th inning in San Francisco, and the Giants have erased three separate Pirates leads. 6-6 now with Billy Cook, the automatic runner at second, and it'll be Henry Davis to face Dylan Smith, who was just called to the major leagues today. No, and the pitch, and it gets away, and to the backstop, and that wild pitch advances Cook.
1: That's a beautiful thing. Henry Davis not known to use the opposite field very often, so in that situation, a man on second with nobody out. You always worry about that situation, and Billy Cook's able to pick up an extra 90 feet. Now Henry can just hit a nice sacrifice fly. Infield drawn in now for the Giants.
0: Henry 1-for-3, a single and a walk today. We're in the 11th, and a strike 1-1 from Dylan Smith. Ryan Borucki is going to get up in the bullpen for the Giants. No one's warming for the Pirates, despite that wild ride from Ramirez in the 10th. Here's the 1-1. Yeah, that's down low. Two balls and a strike. Pirates are using Evan Sisk yesterday for a second day in a row. They used Cam Sanders yesterday for a second day in a row. They would have Lawrence down there as well. Here's the pitch. And Davis takes low. It's three balls and a strike. Lawrence pitched in the first game of the series. That's the only time that he's pitched since May 1st. But he's plenty fresh.
1: Line drives, hard ground balls. 3-1 count.
0: There's the set. Davis waiting, and the pitch. Way up high. He'll take the walk. And now the Pirates have first and third and nobody out. O'Neill Cruz is coming up. And Cruz is homered today. That was way back in the fifth inning. We're in the 11th in San Francisco.

0: Go.
1: Yeah, the catcher will come out. Eldridge, by the way, staying in the game to play first base after pinch hitting for Casey Schmidt. And Tony Vitello, the manager, is back out. And it looks like he might want Borucki here for the lefty.
2: Please, by all means.
1: And he has not signaled yet. That doesn't mean that he's not made the change. We saw last night he didn't even signal for the bullpen at one point with two different guys warming. He will signal. All right, so Borucki's coming on for Cruz. 6-6, two on, nobody out for the Pirates here in the top of the 11th. Back after this.
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1: Well, the Giants will go with their seventh pitcher tonight, and it is the ex-Pirate lefty Ryan Borucki.
2: Yeah, Ryan Borucki had come in a 0-1 record with a 6 ERA, 15th appearance on the year, 12 innings pitch with 9 punchouts. He'll go with that slider, and he uses 45% of the time. Also uses a sinker, and O'Neill Cruz, as we shared earlier, couldn't ask for a better situation. O'Neill Cruz, first and third. An opportunity, a left-on-left matchup. He's been so good against left-handed pitching. I'd like to think that'll be a good matchup.
1: I had that base hit off Borucki earlier in the series as well. The only time that he's ever faced him. Now, Borucki in his career against lefties been very good, 182. You can see why Vitello going with Borucki here, but against righties, they have hit him a ton. So we'll see how it goes here. The Giants only have JT Brubaker, a right-hander, pretty much left in their bullpen. Gage, the lefties, pitched back-to-back days.
2: So funny how using numbers is so subjective.
1: Oh, no doubt. Cruz has hit lefties very well, like you said. Here's the pitch from Borucki, and it's down low, ball one. He's hit 347, Cruz has, against left-handed pitching this year. First and third, nobody out. Pirates batting top of the 11th. Tied at 6. Borucki comes home and a swing and a miss. Good slider to lefties. One ball, one strike.
2: This is where you need O'Neill Cruz to bear down. The game's a winning situation. Needs to make sure he's that guy.
1: Pirates had a 2-run lead going into the bottom half of the 10th and could not hold it. Here's a 1-1. And it backs up on him. It's 2-1 that time. Well, that was a sinker, excuse me. Two balls and a strike.
2: You're right, though. Sinker backs up.
1: Yeah. I thought he was trying to throw the slider there. 2-1 the count. Lead runner, Cook, the automatic runner at third, and Davis, who walked, is at first in the pitch. Fastball strike. Rarely throws it in the zone. It's 2-2.
2: Yeah, this is exactly where he had him last time he faced him with two strikes. He just used that left center field, part of the field there. See if he can stay with that same approach.
1: Two on, nobody out for Cruz. 2-2 pitch. Swing and a miss. Struck him out on a fastball. One out, and we'll pause 10 for the ID on the Pirates Radio Network.
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1: Well, you don't see Borucki challenge hitters with the fastball very often. And he strikes out Cruz. One out. Men at the corners for Brandon Lau. 0-4 with a walk today. He's way out in front of the slider. Strike one. Lau has seen him a good bit in their time in the American League East. He's 3-13. Lifetime against Borucki. First and third. One out. 6-6 game. Pitch. Backed up on him. One ball, one strike. Again, the sinker. Excuse me. Thank you. Boy, that moves a lot. I like our vantage point here. One ball, one strike. Seagulls have moved in, saying, what gives? We're in the 11th inning. Barucki checks the runner at first in the pitch. Tried the fastball and just missed away. Up to 96 with that heater. It's two balls and a strike.
2: Yeah, Jesus Rodriguez wanted.
1: And
2: that, I mean, that took a long time. That
1: they usually don't let them challenge that late.
0: Calls confirmed. San Francisco loses their challenge. They have none remaining.
1: And remember, every extra inning, if you're out, you get one back. And so the Giants, that's how they got their one back, and they've lost that one too.
2: Tell you what, I was surprised he even gave him an opportunity.
1: I agree.
2: It took so long.
1: Two balls and a strike on Lau, and the pitch. Fastball away, 3-1 on Lau. First and third, one out. Pirates took a two-run lead into the bottom of the 10th. Could not hold it. And no one is warming. It looks like it'd be Ramirez again for the bottom of the 11th. Here's a 3-1 swing and a miss. That time the slider backed up on him, 3-2. Stayed in on the lefty batting Lau. He's got a ton of power. Pirates need another jolt of lightning to try to pull this one out in San Francisco.
2: Yeah, let's see what happens here. First and third. Obviously, Nick Gonzalez on the on deck circle, on deck.
1: Ryan Barucki on for San Francisco. His 3-2. Henry takes off. The pitch is swung on, and it's caught by the shortstop, and Henry will be doubled off. Running on the pitch. Nothing he can do about that. Wow. Bad, bad luck. Wow. Tried to stay out of the double play and end up lining into one. Well, it'll be up to Johan to try to keep that runner from second from scoring. Bottom of the 11th coming up, still tied at six on the Pirates Radio Network.
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1: We go to the bottom of the 11th inning in San Francisco, and the Pirates do not score in the top half, so now the Giants have a runner at second. That is the catcher, Rodriguez. And then you got to get through the top of the order, Lee Arraez, and then Bryce Eldridge. Johan Ramirez in a second inning of relief. And sweeper strike to Lee. 2-for-5 today. The Giants score. They win.
2: Yep. And also Jung-Hoo Lee, the ability to lay down that bunt as he did earlier for a base hit. Wouldn't be surprised here. Took another shot.
1: Here's an 0-1 from Johan. Backdoor sweeper misses. One ball, one strike. The Pirates had a two-run lead going into the bottom of the 10th. Ramirez gave up a two-out, two-run single by Willie Adames. Hit the next two batters and then struck out Rodriguez. Keep the game tied to get us to the 11th, but the Pirates could not score against Ryan Barucki, who inherited runners at first and third. Here's the pitch. Swinging a foul back. One ball and two strikes.
2: That last half inning, what an unfortunate break. Pirates being aggressive in that situation, starting the runner 3-2 count with one out.
1: Sensible.
2: Yeah, 100%. Just did not work out.
1: 1-2 the count. Here it is. Swinging a foul. Lee spoils that big sweeper from Johan Ramirez. Threw 18 pitches and faced seven batters in the 10th inning. The Giants have overcome three separate two-run deficits to tie this game. And a swing and a fly ball to left, but foul, still 1-2. Rodriguez is the winning run at second for the Giants. Only have two other catchers on their bench right now, so they can't run for them unless they use the pitcher. One and two on Jung Hoo Lee for the Giants. And the pitch, try to backdoor him with the breaking ball, miss low, 2-2. Lee, the former MVP in the Korean baseball organization, batting for the Giants here in the 11th. And the pitch, swinging a slow ground ball to second and toss to first, one out, but that advances Rodriguez to third. Now you got to get through Luis Arraez.
2: You know, one of the toughest hitters to punch out, and that's exactly what you need in this situation. And he puts the ball in play all over the field from foul pole to foul pole. The outfield to shorten up. Billy Cook.
1: He'll walk him.
2: There we go.
1: Arraez will be intentionally walked. They'll face Bryce Eldridge, who has just a handful of big league games to his credit, but an immense potential. The 21-year-old made his first major league home run last night. In the 11th inning, it's first and third with one out. They'll bring the infield all the way up. Eldridge with 52 major league plate appearances, struck out last inning against Ramirez. He'll face him a second time already. Pitch. Way outside, ball one. Game on the line. Doesn't hit into many double plays. Fly ball hitter. Infield up, outfield a little in as well. With Rodriguez, a potential winning run at third and one out. Bottom of the 11th inning. Pirates and Giants tied at six. Johan Ramirez on for a second inning. The pitch. High and away, 2-0 on Eldridge. Remember, Christian Koss pinch ran for Devers in the 10th, and he is on deck. Koss pitched last night, has one hit this season. Love to get Eldridge out. There's the 2-0, way outside. Nothing close. Ramirez hit two batters and walked one last inning. After that outing Tuesday in Arizona, seemed to revert to his career norms. Now they're going to walk Eldridge. And so it's great that Koss is up, who's a lesser hitter, I guess, by the numbers. But now if Ramirez hits him or walks him, the game's over.
2: Well, Johan Ramirez has a lot to say about this, obviously. I mean, he knows what he needs to do. Obviously, the Pirates will actually play the infield in. Bill Murphy, pitching coach, will take another trip to the mound and see what they want to do. But right now, it looks like the infield is going to play in for the play at the plate.
1: Also affords the hitter a little more room to get a hit.
2: Yeah, so often you've seen the Pirates in the past play those middle infielders halfway.
1: Now, Koss last year was more of a regular bench player, hit 264 with the Giants. That was his rookie season. Just 1-for-13 this year in limited action, very limited. Has pitched almost as to, I think he's pitched to more batters than he's had at bats. And he's going to bat here with game on the line for the Giants.
2: Well, maybe he'll hit like a pitcher.
1: Yeah.
2: I'll take a ground ball. Well,
1: not a big ground ball hitter either.
2: Yeah, I was going to say a ground ball back to the pitcher. But right now, I'll take a ground ball maybe to one of the corner infielders.
1: Base is full of Giants with one out. 11th inning tied at 6. The pitch. Swinging a foul and strike one to Christian Koss. Batting for the first time in the series. Pitched last night. Rodriguez, the lead runner at third, a catcher, but young. Not particularly fast. Infield all the way up on the rim of the infield grass. The pitch.
2: Please.
1: And goes to the backstop. And the bunt.
2: Squeeze play was on,
1: yeah.
2: And what a great job. Ramirez threw a fastball up and in. And that ball was just tipped by Koss. As we said before, just got hit earlier in the series. That'll light you up. And San Francisco Giants being super aggressive, going with a squeeze play with the bases loaded. Now Johan Ramirez in a good position for the strikeout that's needed.
1: Two strikes on Koss with one out and the bases loaded. Tied at 6 in the 11th. Ramirez delivers. And overthrew the fastball that time, 1-2. Down on the way.
2: Yeah, that's a tricky thing. And in this situation, I always felt like the easiest pitch to get in the air to outfield was an off-speed pitch because it gives you time to control the barrel.
1: There's the set, infield up, 1-2. Koss hits a slow ground ball. Third baseman Gonzalez goes home to get the force.
2: What a great play by Nick Gonzalez. Wow. Jammed up Christian Koss. Nick Gonzalez fielded that ball 50 feet from home plate, running towards the mound. Had to have the body control to throw a strike to Henry Davis. And that's exactly what he did. What a big play, and what a great pitch by Johan Ramirez in that situation, tying up Koss. Man, what a great play all the way around.
1: The Giants have one hit in extra innings. Here's the pitch. Elliot Ramos takes inside for ball one. It was enough to tie the game in the 10th. They don't have a hit here in the 11th. And if you keep it that way, you might be able to get to the 12th. Ramos has driven in two today. He's homered and doubled. The pitch. Swinging a slow ground ball back to Johan. Take it all the way, Johan. Ah, he throws the first hit, gets the out. How did he do it?
2: It's a miracle.
1: Johan Houdini.
2: That's an amazing job by Johan.
1: He pounds his chest. That was a magnificent job. I don't know how Johan just somehow got this club into the 12th inning in San Francisco, but he did it. We're going to go to the 12th. Still knotted at 6 here on the Pirates Radio Network.
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1: 6-6 as we start the 12th inning in San Francisco. Nick Gonzalez will lead it off. Brandon Lau, the automatic runner at second. Ryan Borucki delivers in a swing and a foul back. Gonzalez, the first righty that Borucki will face. Righties are hitting 500 against Borucki this year, slugging almost 1,000.
2: I like the sound of that.
1: Justin Lawrence gets up in the Pirates bullpen. Borucki, the lefty, on an 0-1. Gonzalez half swinging a ball down low, one ball and one strike. Gonzalez one out of five today, and an RBI single back in the first. Pirates scored twice in the 10th, so did the Giants. Pirates could not score in the 11th, neither could the Giants, thanks to Johan Ramirez. The pitch, swinging a crack bat roller to the third baseman. Chapman slides, smothers it, throws to first, and gets a one out. The five-time Gold Glover retires Gonzalez for the first out of the 12th.
2: Yeah, that's a tough break for Brandon Lau. I thought he would be able to advance on that ball, not hit very hard and right at the shortstop position. He would have very easily been able to get in there. And that's what he said, that good base running makes a difference when you have instincts. Brandon Lau chose not to advance on that ball, and Matt Chapman going down to the ground.
1: Now Hearn, the lefty, against the lefty Borucki in the pitch. Yeah, there's a strike. No one warming in the Giants bullpen. They might be down to their final pitcher. I'm not sure if they would use Brubaker today. Here's the 0-1, and a swing and a ground ball right to short. Now Lau will take third, but there will be two outs. And now you need a two-out hit from Ozuna.
2: Well, let's see what the Giants will do with the left-handed Borucki facing Marcell Ozuna.
1: Got the lefty batting Horwich on deck.
2: It looks like they're going to walk him.
1: The catcher, Rodriguez, is talking to Tony Vitello, saying, hey, are we going to walk him or what? And so, yeah, they will.
2: This might work very nicely into the hands of the Pittsburgh Pirates. Spencer Horwitz and his ability to control the barrel.
1: Well, he had that huge hit, that two-run double that split the gap in right center back in the 10th inning. And also had an RBI double in the 6th inning. So he's driven in three today. And he'll bat with Lau at third and Ozuna at first. Two outs. Borucki delivers down low for ball one. Two outs in the top of the 12th. Pirates need to get a hit. Can't keep counting on putting up zeros in extra innings. First time that these two have faced. The 1-0. Horwitz takes down and in. Two balls and no strikes. Lawrence, the right-hander, warming for the Pirates for the bottom of the 12th. Borucki for Horwitz. Two on and two out. 6-6 tie, the pitch. Back with a strike, 2-1. Been throwing that fastball behind in the count. Didn't do that a lot with the Pirates. Now the center fielder, Gilbert, will move over several steps to his right. Here's the 2-1. Back up, breaking ball inside, 3-1. The right-handed batting, Connor Griffin, is on deck. Runners at the corners, two outs, 6-6 tie, the pitch, ball four. And that sinker inside, so they intentionally walk Ozuna. Then Borucki unintentionally walks Horwitz. The Pirates have the bases loaded for 20-year-old Connor Griffin. Can he be the hero?
2: Now that's going to get a trip to the mound by pitching coach Justin Message. See if they can calm down Borucki. Have an idea what they want to do with the young Connor Griffin.
1: A few hours ago we were talking about, he just kind of had that feeling that he'd have a two home run day. If he does hit a second home run today, he would be the youngest Pirate ever to have a two home run game. And what a great time it would be for it, as Triolo will run for Ozuna. Ozuna's the runner at second. So that would make it a better chance of scoring two on a base hit here with two outs. Bases loaded, two away for Connor Griffin. Even a base hit right here. Take that. Reestablish the lead. Pirates and Giants tied at six. Giants have erased three separate two-run deficits. Here's the pitch. Borucki delivers outside. Ball one. Giants do not have activity in their bullpen. It's up to Borucki. Trying to keep this game tied for the Giants.
13: Connor Griffin batting for the Pirates with the bases full. Here's the pitch. Swing. It's 1-1.
2: Yeah, Borucki chose not to go with that fastball. He's been throwing to get even back with the count. Went with the slider there.
13: Lau at third, Triolo, the trailing runner at second, Horvitz at first. Swinging a ball, roped on a line, caught by Chapman, playing the line at third. And the Pirates cannot score in the 11th, and they cannot score in the 12th. And now the Giants will bat in the bottom half in a 6-6 tie right here on the Pirates Radio Network.
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13: We go to the bottom of the 12th inning in San Francisco. The Pirates and Giants still tied at six. Elliot Ramos will be the automatic runner at second, and coming out of work is Justin Lawrence for the Pirates.
2: Yeah, the right-hander comes in, 0-1 record at 6.60 ERA, making his 17th appearance on the season, 15 punch-outs, 15 innings pitch and 16 strikeouts, and so we'll see if he can get his good two-seam fastball working for him along with that sweeper.
13: Here's the pitch, and it's in there for a strike to Willie Adames, who had a two-out, two-run single off Johan Ramirez in the 10th. That negated a third separate two-run lead for the Pirates. Giants have kept coming back. Winning run at second, nobody out. 12th inning, Lawrence on an 0-1. Way outside on the sweeper. No swing by Adames. It's one ball and one strike. Chapman and then Gilbert. If it gets there. Ramos not particularly fast at second. The pitch way outside on a sweeper, 2-1.
2: It's so unique with Justin Lawrence, that sweeper. It moves so much, that lateral movement.
13: And a step off of second and a fake throw. Ramos not going anywhere.
2: Now you have a pitch that moves with so much horizontal movement, but it doesn't change planes. It just makes it tough to land it for strikes.
13: There's a 2-1, and again outside with a sweeper. 3-1. Giants have one hit in extra innings. That was Adames' single in the 10th. That was enough to tie the game. Both teams failed to score in the 11th. Pirates could not score in the top of the 12th. The Giants are the poorest scoring team in baseball by a large margin. Here's a 3-1, swinging a foul. Pirates banged out 20 hits last night. They have one hit in extra innings, and that was that big two-run double by Spencer Horwitz in the 10th. We're in the 12th inning in San Francisco.
1: Both teams have left on 13 runners. 3-2 the count. Justin Lawrence delivers. Swinging a ball cued, foul up first.
2: Yeah, went with another 3-2 sweeper in that situation. I'd like to see if he could paint one of those good fastballs on the inside corner here.
1: Full count. Lawrence is ready. And here it is. Swing and a foul back. Yeah. Well, with the fastball.
2: He did, and it really was blown by. That was an emergency hack from Willie Adames, just trying to do anything to put that ball in play. He was not anticipating that pitch. He was looking for the sweeper.
1: Full count. Here it is. Swinging a ground ball. Foul right up third.
2: He's definitely sitting on a sweeper.
1: See if it goes back to the fastball. 3-2 on Adames. He's come alive with three hits here today. 3-2 again. Swing and a miss. Struck him out with the heat. 98. Lawrence strikes out Adames.
2: Wow. That good four-seam fastball went up and in. That's the pitch you know you needed more than anything. Adames looking for any pitch out over the plate. Saw that the bat before, the pitch before. Able to get that ball up and in. What a chase. Man, 98 miles per hour.
1: Chapman had a game-tying double in the sixth. His only hit today. And the pitch way outside, not close, ball one. Chapman, even with that hit, is two for his last 35. He's batting with Ramos on at second and one out. That's the winning run out there here in the bottom of the 12th. And the pitch. Back with a strike, 1-1. Landing the sweeper for a strike. Winner will take the series. Pirates trying to make it a 4-2 road trip out west. Here's a 1-1. Back with a strike, that time with a fastball, and it's 1-2. Don't let those seagulls eat yet. Lawrence ahead 1-2 on Matt Chapman and the pitch. Swinging a fly ball deep right field. Playing off the line, O'Hearn racing over toward the corner. He dropped the ball. It ticked off his glove. And a late jump. Here comes the runner to third, Ramos. And trailing him at second is Chapman. And O'Hearn looked like he had had that ball in his grasp, but now the Giants are poised here with second and third and one out.
2: Yeah, and all that is when you have a right fielder that has to go a long way for a ball, not a lot of foul territory once you get in right field right there, and he just kind of held up, got a little nervous, and felt like he ran a long way, didn't feel the wall anywhere, and that ball dropped in fair territory right off the tip of his glove, and now have another intentional walk. Pirates now have some work to do once again with one out. That winning run on third base.
1: Well, I guess they're playing for the double play here, but Gilbert, a light hitter. I would have liked to see him go after Gilbert. Well, second, now it's a bases full here with one out and hoping for a double play from Jesus Rodriguez. Swinging the ball, punched over the infield, and that's down. Ramos didn't break to the plate, and O'Hearn didn't throw to the plate. He would have forced him to the plate. He didn't come up with that ball. He just thought that Ramos was going to come in to score, and he didn't anticipate Ramos holding in third, and that hesitation may have cost him a chance at forcing the runner at the plate on the mistake by Ramos.
2: Yeah, a couple bad plays back-to-back by Ryan O'Hearn out in right field. The drop ball, obviously the error out there, and then that play right there, just assuming that the runner was going to score very easily. If he would have came up, he would have thrown him out by a ton. The runner was going back, thinking the ball might be caught. He was trying to tag up, and what a difficult way to end this game. and this road trip.
1: And so the lowly Giants take two out of three from the Pirates. A 12-inning, 7-6 victory for San Francisco. Their first lead of the game comes on the final pitch thrown by the Pirates, and they will go home with a 3-3 road trip. Our postgame show will follow right after this here on the Pirates Radio Network.
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